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0: Crazy Herbalist. 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

0: Banyakan, setelah mas, banyakan, setelah mas, banyakan. 4-7-3.
1: 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Easy win. Good night to you and the team. 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Easy better. 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

0: 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Don't you miss it. Now we jumping inside another commercial break. We've got them. We gotta do it. Be right back.
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0: 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The thing about life, that if you...
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Yeah, I know, telling Carl. This song, brother. This could be a nice groovy song. Yeah, you can make it to groovy with semi-final, to the finals with this. Yeah, I want to wish you all the best, of course. Trust me, brother. This is a nice song. Sweet presentation. But these days, you see real people coming back. And you can put on a nice presentation. I just feeling that song. I seen it. A soca morning final night. All right, so better work.

0: 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All you know that, isn't that? Cannot do without the women. So we have to respect the women. But just the same women, all you have to respect the men, because if that women I could now, all I can do without the men too. Yeah? Boy, you're mad. 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All you forget? All you forget? 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

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Pleasant St. Celibus in Anjou. 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
1: 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The National Beautification Competition is presented by the Grenada Tourism Authority in collaboration with the Ministry of Agriculture's 4-H unit and national partners. 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
0: Grenada, are you ready for the most epic cool down after Spice Mass? 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

they'll be joined by some of Grenada's biggest soca superstars for one unforgettable night of music, vibes, and pure island energy. 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The final celebration. 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

pairs you offline, yeah? Our number one. Nice and easy, yeah, of course. You know what we do on Tuesdays, right? Right now, some R&B.

Take them out to shout out to all the secret D guys locked in. 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I wish this would be over. They got many at General Hospital staff, yeah.

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feel like y'all don't need love. You need somebody who could micromanage you, you know what I'm saying? Tell you right from wrong. Who's smart from who's a fool? Which utensil to use for which food? Like, I got a schedule to attend to, though. I can't.

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Ironic how the news I got about you ended up being bad news. Get it, 50 racks, girl, the beef costs like it's Wagyu.

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Don't know why I listen to you when I hear you talking to me in some half-truths. If I don't pay rent, it end up like a old hairstyle, girl, it's past due. 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

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Thank you for another day. 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In any way that we have failed or fallen short, may your glory and peace be over us in a real way. And may each of us be drawn into a better and closer relationship with you. We give you thanks. We look forward to a great time of worship and a great day. Lord, remember the people in Venezuela, the struggle they've gone through, the people in Lebanon and Gaza and Ukraine. God, it's quite a task. There are wars and rumors of wars. But you know, Lord, you are in charge of everything. And we leave that into your hand. I give you praise and glory in Jesus' precious name. Amen and amen and amen. Good morning, good morning, good morning to you. I am Boss the Stanford Simon. The truth is, I wish I could have just stayed in bed a bit longer, you know, not been able to get up this early in the morning. But the truth is, I have to get up. I need to get up, right? Well, I don't have to. I could choose not to, but that's a choice I make to come here and to be with you every morning. And there are many of you there who lives have been impacted by what I do, what I say. And you just have to learn to live a better life, be financially responsible, and to give financially to what I do. And for us to be able to bless the lives of those who we come in contact with. It is beautiful when you can live your life giving God thanks and work with everybody to ensure that we collectively succeed. You must also remember the people of Venezuela, the struggle that they've gone through, and you know, having two big, massive ones, to have two huge earthquakes, one was 7.2 and one 7.5. That's quite a big number. But that's a challenge, and the reality that one faced with their lives, but you had prayer for them. The people of Cuba struggling really, really bad too, and you know, I say it's just, I don't know. We just have to pray for them. That's all I can say. We have to pray for them. Today I'll be sharing with you an edited version, rebroadcast of the worship service from the St. George's Baptist Church. Worship leader was Shannon Morales of the St. George's Baptist Church worship team. Your preacher today is Pastor Richard Beckford, and he have a few persons be speaking to about baptism, telling you more about that, but also his sermon will center around that. Thank you so much for being with me again. I'm Pastor Stanford Simon. Let's go worship as we join the worship team of the St. George's Baptist Church.

0: we are just grateful this morning for his love and his peace. Amen. Want to say welcome to everyone. I know it's raining and I can welcome to everyone. So you have great people in here. I want you to turn to the person that's sitting next to you and just give them a good, strong hug. We need this hug this morning. Go right ahead. All right, and those at home, if you have somebody nearby, just give them a nice, strong hug. Let them know that God is indeed great and powerful. Amen? So good morning to everyone.
1: Good morning.
0: Yes, that sounds better. Yes, a bit of energy in the room. You want to say, God, thank you for life. Thank you for life that we are here. We can see, we can breathe, we can move. His power is amazing. All those on the various radio stations, Mikey Life, Facebook, let's give them a lusty round of applause. Welcome to you and to your family. I invite you to join us as we worship God, as we give him all the praise that he deserves. He deserves it, so let's give him all the praise.

Let's remain standing, and those who are sitting, I ask you if you could stand with us, if you are able. And as we lift our hands, let us declare that we indeed exalt our Lord. We exalt you, Lord. We exalt you above all our worries, all our cares, all our anxieties, all our expectations, all that we feel in this moment. We exalt you above all. We declare that you are Lord over our lives and our situations. We exalt you, Lord. In a world that is terribly chaotic, broken, filled with fear and uncertainty, as your people this morning, we exalt you. And it is not that you need us to exalt you. You are already exalted, seated at the right hand of the Father, making intercession for all of us. But it is for us, Lord, to be assured, to have some peace, some comfort, that although this world is literally shaking, that we have a God who is sovereign, who is still in control, and we can face our moment, we can face our future, we can face our tomorrow with that confidence that on Christ, the solid rock, we stand. All other ground is sinking sand. We are standing on you, Jesus. Today, this week, that bill that we expect, the results that we anticipate, the discussion that we try not to have, the journey that we will take, we declare that on Christ, the solid rock, we stand. Even though other ground are sinking, we are standing secure in the arms of our Lord. Encourage our hearts this morning, Holy Spirit. Encourage the hearts online that, Lord, even though this world is literally shaking, on Christ, the solid rock, we stand. Hallelujah! Hallelujah! We take comfort in that, Lord. So let all God's people shout with a voice of triumph, knowing, not thinking, not perceiving, not opinionating, but knowing it's a fact that our God reigns. Our God reigns. And we are reigning with you in heavenly places. Let's put our hands together for our Lord. Amen and amen. You may be seated. Hallelujah. Hallelujah. Good morning, sisters and brothers. My time here is very short because we have another matter to attend to, not in the sanctuary, but we have a matter to attend to on the beach. And back in Jamaica, where I pastored in the urban setting, we did everything in the church, you know, in terms of baptism. But thank God for Grenada, where we have the beach just right there. Well, you have it in Jamaica too, you know, but if you're a Kingstonian like myself, we couldn't go down to the waterfront. That's a little bit hazardous in baptizing people in that kind of water. But BBC Beach is where we'll be going afterwards, and we have some candidates to be baptized. Did I say good morning properly? Did I?
Good morning to you, all those who are here, and good morning to those online. So I'm going to ask a couple folks who are getting baptized in a couple minutes or so to stand as we pray over them, and that the church can see who they are and pronounce a blessing. I want to invite Kimberly Andrews to come forward. Kim, where are you? Come forward. Let's put our hands together for Kimberly. I want to also invite Asher St. Bernard. Come forward, Asher. I want to invite Renato James. Mr. James, come forward, sir. And I want to invite Omnisi McNeil. Come forward, please, Omnisi. Brothers and sisters, we have spent time with our candidates. We have interrogated their walk with the Lord. We have spoken with them. These are people who love Jesus. They love Jesus. And they have surrendered their lives to Jesus. And now they are saying, put us under to be buried with Christ so that we can be raised to new life with him. Amen. So we'll be baptizing all four. I won't ask them to say anything because that's putting them on the spot. They weren't prepared for that, so I won't do that to them. Next week, we'll hear from them. Next week, we have a grand induction of new members, of which Kimberly, Asher, Renata, and Omnisi will become members of our local church. And then there are other members who will be also brought into the church. Some of them are sitting among you, but we'll meet them next week. Today is not their day. Today is the day for these wonderful people. Let's stretch our hands to them as we pray over them. We give God thanks for their journey so far. They have professed faith in Jesus Christ. Baptism begins with a profession of faith. They have said, Jesus, we love you. We accept your love, and we're going to journey with you. Wherever that journey takes us, we are going with you. Let's pray over them. Dear God, we thank you for your children. Thank you for Kimberly. Thank you for Asher. Thank you for Renato and Omnisi. Thank you that the work that you have done in their hearts, we are now seeing it on display. We thank you that they are secure in you, that they are now secure in your inheritance, that they are your children, and that their journey ahead is secure in you, that you are the author and the finisher of their faith. They are already members of the family of Jesus Christ. And we give you thanks for our brothers and our sisters. We commit them into your care as we take them over to the beach to baptize them, a symbol that they are buried with Jesus. The old self is buried and they are being risen up. New life. May they walk in the power of the new life. May they live in the power and the inheritance of the new life. May they change lives for your glory. And may others see, Lord, you in and through them and come to know you as Lord and Savior. We commit all that pertains to them in your care. You are not only concerned about their soul, you are concerned about every hair that is on their head. So we commit all aspects of their lives, family, finances, health, vocation, etc., into your hands. And may they, Lord, experience you in all these areas. We pronounce a blessing upon them in the name of the Father, in the name of the Son, and the blessed Holy Spirit. And let all God's people say amen and amen. Thank you so much, Kimberly, Asher, Renato, and Omnisi. And we will see them over by the beach. The book of Acts tells us that what Renato, what Omnisi, what Asher and Kimberly will be doing, and what a number of us have done over the years, is nothing new to the Christian community. This is a tradition that we have walked into and we continue to celebrate. And in the book of Acts, Acts chapter 8, there is a man by the name, well, we do not get his name. We only get his title and his ethnicity. And this man met a man of God. And in meeting the man of God, he decided to make a decision.
Let's read the text in our ears, Acts chapter 8, from verses 26 and down to 34. Now an angel of the Lord said to Philip, "Go south to the road, the desert road, that goes down from Jerusalem to Gaza." So he started out, and on his way he met an Ethiopian eunuch, an important official in charge of all the treasury of the Kandake, which means queens of the Ethiopians. This man had gone to Jerusalem to worship, and on his way home was sitting in his chariot reading the book of Isaiah, the prophet. Then the Spirit told him, "Go to that chariot and stay near it." Then Philip ran up to the chariot and heard the man reading Isaiah the prophet. "Do you understand what you are reading?" Philip asked. "How can I," he said, "unless someone explains it to me?" So he invited Philip to come up and sit with him. This is the passage of scripture the eunuch was reading. "He was led like a sheep to the slaughter, and as a lamb before its shearer is silent, so he did not open his mouth. In his humiliation, he was deprived of justice. Who can speak of his descendants? For his life was taken from the earth." The eunuch asked Philip, "Tell me, please, who is the prophet talking about? Himself or someone else?" Then Philip began with the very passage of scripture and told him the good news about Jesus. As they traveled along the road, when they came to some water, and the eunuch said, "Look, here is water. What can stand in the way of my being baptized?" And he gave orders to stop the chariot. Then both Philip and the eunuch went down into the water, and Philip baptized him. When they came up out of the water, the Spirit of the Lord suddenly took Philip away, and the eunuch did not see him again, but went on his way rejoicing. The eunuch was a politician. In our day, we would call him the Minister of Finance. He was in charge of the finances of a powerful kingdom, a kingdom that was led by women, the kingdom of the Kandis or the Kandake in what we now call today Ethiopia. At the time, it wasn't modern-day Ethiopia, but it was that horn of Africa that that kingdom resided, and he was a big official in this particular kingdom. This man was not only a politician, but he was also a man who was religious. As you can see, he went to Jerusalem to worship. He was a religious man, a big man, a wealthy man, but this man did not yet encounter the Lord Jesus Christ. As he encountered Jesus through Philip, through the gospel of Jesus, this man decided that he wanted to be baptized. It wasn't the baptism that saved him. Prior to the baptism, he had a conviction. Whatever was explained by Philip from Isaiah about the Lord Jesus, he was convicted. And he was converted. And he wanted to demonstrate that I am now a part of this Christian family. That is what baptism is. It is a symbol. It is a sign that you and I are now members of the body of Jesus Christ. Back in the ancient times, that is what baptism actually said to others. That you are now initiated into this religious community. And here is this eunuch saying to Philip, "I want to now be initiated into the community of Jesus Christ. But not only that, I also want to be identified with the community of Jesus Christ." And nothing hindered him. Unlike Renato, unlike Omnisi, unlike Kim, and unlike Asha, he did not go through the new beginners class. He did not spend weeks poring over what it means to become a Christian. He did not do that. Immediately after he got convicted, immediately after he got converted, he saw the water, and because he knew that baptism was about initiating into a new religion,
identification with a new religion. He said, you know what? Here is water. What does hinder me from being baptized? And Philip said to him, come on, brother. He dipped him under. And this politician, this minister of finance, this wealthy man who had it all, but yet still knew that something was missing, met Jesus. And when he met Jesus, nothing could stop him from saying, whatever is there that symbolizes that I am walking with Jesus, that I am now a follower of Jesus, let me do it. And Philip was there to say, come, brother, let me baptize you in the name of Jesus. And that is what we will be doing in another couple of minutes with Kim, with Asher, with Omnisi and Renato. And if anybody else see the need to say, you know what? I want to follow Jesus. Jesus did so much for me and continues to do a lot for me. I want to follow him. Well, give your life to Jesus. And when you give your life to Jesus, we are here as baptizers saying, we have no problem dipping you under to say death to the old man, raising you up with the Lord Jesus to say, you now have life. Hallelujah. And life abundantly. You now have new life. It said that the eunuch went away. He didn't see Philip, but the Bible said he went away rejoicing because he knew that with all the politics, with all the vocational traits and attributes and success, with all that he was known for, nothing beats walking with Jesus Christ. And that is what he did. He said, let me identify with him and let me now be initiated into this new family. Is there anybody here who can share in this eunuch's joy? Lift your hands. I have decided to follow Jesus. No turning back. No turning back. Jesus is our way of life and our vision. If you are here this morning, if you are online, and you see the need to say, you know what, preacher, I hear you. My life is missing something. My life is missing someone. I have it all. Or maybe you just don't have it all. There's a saying, try everything, and if everything else fails, try Jesus. No, try Jesus. And then when everything fails, you still have Jesus. But if you are here this morning, or if you are online, listening on radio, and you said, today, I want to follow Jesus. I am sick and tired of being sick and tired. I am fed up with this life I'm living. I want to walk in this new life. I say to you, come, we will pray with you. And if you want to get baptized, we will baptize you. There is BBC Beach. Come on over, we'll baptize you. And if you are online listening and you want to make that decision, call us or find a Bible-believing church and someone will help you to make that decision for Jesus. Let's bow our heads, brothers and sisters. Dear Lord, we thank you. We thank you for the gospel. The gospel is simple, doesn't need to be complicated. A loving God saw that we were in need of help. And for God so loved the world, he sent his only begotten son to die on a cross, but 3 days later raised again and gave us new life. That is the gospel. Jesus died, was buried, and raised on the third day. We give you thanks for that gospel that changed the life of a eunuch, an Ethiopian eunuch, that changed my life, that changed thousands of lives, millions of lives, and continue to change lives even as I am speaking. We pray, Lord, that someone who is listening to my voice, who feels the conviction of the Holy Spirit, who feels that tug
will say yes to Jesus. Yes to Jesus. Yes to Jesus. We give you thanks. And Lord, I commit our brothers and sisters. Yes to Jesus. Yes to Jesus. We give you thanks. And Lord, I commit

Jesus this week. Touch your heart and say, I am going to enjoy my Jesus this week. And Lord, as we are saying that, I am cognizant that our brothers and sisters in Venezuela are going through a very difficult time right now. Lord, we know the saying says, today for you, tomorrow for us, or today for them, tomorrow for us. Lord, there are natural disasters everywhere on this planet. Not only natural, but man-made. Right now, our brothers and sisters in Venezuela are going through a difficult time. And they may not see the need to rejoice. But Lord, I pray that the people you have on the ground, your hands and your feet will make a difference. I pray, Lord, that the global community will show humanity what humans are made for. That in times of tragedy, in times of chaos, that, Lord, we don't matter if you're black or white, Indian or Chinese, Christian or Muslim or whatever. We come together because, Lord, we love each other. So, Lord, I pray in the name of Jesus that Venezuela will feel the love of humanity in this hour, in the name of Jesus. And that they will feel, Lord, in a period of despair, in a period of fear and anxiety, that they will know that God is present and that God will bring them through. In Jesus' name we pray. Amen and amen. Let's give God a praise.

I exalt thee, the worship team of the St. George's Baptist Church, led by Deacon Shannon Maras. You heard the worship, senior pastor, was Pastor Richard Beckford. He delivered a sermon, Baptism is Important. Now, many of you listening to me, you've been thinking about getting baptized, you need to get it done. For those of you who are backslidden, you used to once serve God, you know you just need to go back and say, Lord, here I am. Recommit your life to Christ and get involved in ministry. But if you say, I'm a Christian, and you do not follow through with baptism, you have a problem. Yeah, you need to do that, because baptism is critically important. That public declaration, hey, that I'm a child of God, is very important. I want to challenge you who have not yet trusted and surrendered your life to Jesus Christ to please give it to him. He needs you. You don't need your car and your house and all the gifts you give. He needs your life. The gift that he really, really wants is your life. And therefore, if you make time and allow him to take control of your life, there's some marvelous things would happen in your life. But I'm thankful that you've joined me here this morning. And I do hope that you think seriously about giving your life to Christ and getting baptized as you continue to share in God's word. Let's continue to remember the people of Venezuela, of Cuba, of Iraq, Iran, Lebanon, yeah, Gaza, especially Gaza, the genocide that Israel is committing there. But let's continue to remember them in our prayers, because it's necessary for us to pray for them. These countries are suffering and suffering terribly bad, especially the people of Gaza. Over 73,000 of them were killed, women and children. But the United Nations says it's a genocide, and it is a genocide. Those who are differently, they're lying to themselves. I hope as you go today, taking into account what you're going to do with your life, how are you going to impact the lives of those you come in contact with, how are you going to live your life that others can see Christ in you. And if you've never trusted him, when and how are you going to surrender to him? You heard what Pastor Richard Beckford say, right? That surrender life to God. Need a relationship. That relationship comes through us, our Father, and our God who sits on the throne of heaven. I am Pastor Stanford Salmon. Thank you so much for joining me here today. Know that there are dream killers out there. They will do everything possible to destroy you or your dreams. Do not allow them to. Holy Arabia, you sure as I'm God, they do, and be the best you can. Thank you so much for joining me here this morning. Have a blessed, beautiful, and enjoyable day. Remembering the people of Venezuela. God's richest blessings. I am Paul Sanford Salmon. Thank you so much for listening and being part of the program today.

Good morning, Holy Spirit. As this new day rises, and as this new week begins, I come under the shadow of your wings. Before I step into this week, I step into your presence. Before I face the battles of life, I enter the secret place. Psalm 91, verse 1 declares,

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Thank you for protecting me. Thank you for dangers seen and unseen. Thank you for battles I never knew existed.

This week, I enter the secret place. I come under the shadow of the Almighty. Psalm 91 says, He shall cover thee with his feathers, and under his wings shalt thou

0: Therefore I declare, no weapon formed against my family shall prosper. No weapon formed against my spouse shall prosper. No weapon formed against my children shall prosper. No weapon formed against my loved ones shall prosper. I place the blood of Jesus over my household. I place the blood of Jesus over every member of my family. Just as you distinguished Israel in the land of Goshen, distinguish us this week when others are troubled.
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Psalm 121 verse 8 declares, "The Lord shall preserve thy going out and thy coming in."

0: Just take it all in. I shall not stumble. That's right, family. Good morning, good morning, good morning. It's just another beautiful, gorgeous looking Wednesday. How was the day yesterday? You had a great night rest? Well, you know what? Whether yes or no, the Most High God has given us today, Wednesday. Day number one, month number seven. We into a brand new month, which we call the month of July.
1: Every appointment this week shall be successful.
0: Time waits on no man.
1: Every meeting shall be fruitful. Every journey shall end in praise. I reject accidents.
0: If you're celebrating your birthday today, your wedding anniversary, just want to say enjoy this blessed day God has given to you. If you're on the bus right now, you're at home, you're on the job, wherever you are, welcome. This is We FM Radio. This is life. We above ground. We on the surface again. We have another chance at it. So once again, happy am I to be back here.
1: My God.
0: The folks of Carrico and P.T. Martinez, always a pleasure having you.
1: He's with me.
0: Mainland.
1: I shall arrive.
0: The Caribbean, the world, welcome.
1: I shall return.
0: If you're concerned about the time, it's just about 8 minutes gone past 6 o'clock.
1: I shall
0: this proceed. Is we.

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3: Every day, every single day is a new beginning. So take a deep breath. Inhale. Exhale. It's a new day. A new opportunity.
6: So if you get some setbacks, embrace them. Sure, every day is not going to be a good day for you. Every day is not going to always happen for you. But it's always something happening. But you got to make it happen for the right reasons. For every day of your life, you must continue to believe in yourself. For every day of your life, you must have enough faith and understanding that it's up to you to make that difference count.
4: You gotta realize your only competition is really yourself. They may be winning on the outside, but if you're losing on the inside, how can you overcome that? I'm gonna tell you how you can overcome it. Shut down each and every negative thought that comes into your brain, each and every time it pops into your brain. It's a 5 in the morning, and you told yourself the night before, you were getting up today. And when it's time to get up, and your brain starts saying no, I'm not ready yet. Just 5 more minutes. No. Just 10 more minutes. No. Just 15 more minutes. You have to shut it down and say, we're getting up right now. 5-second rule. Like Mel Robbins says, you got 5 seconds to act on your impulse or it's gone. So we're not waiting 5 seconds. We're going to rise and grind. We're going to rise and shine. We're going to rise and climb. We're going to rise and give everything we got.
6: So you always find yourself starting off on the right path. You start off, you're feeling good, you're running, you're doing everything that you need to do. But it starts to get harder. Things start to push you back. Life starts to push you back. People start to push you back. Everything around you starts to crumble. You have nothing else left to give. But then you got to find something else. You got to turn on that grind switch. You got to get down and dirty and nasty if you got to. You got to do what necessarily is going to take for you to get what you want. You got to go out there with everything you got.
4: It's time for you to set yourself on fire and live life with passion and put yourself in a position to do the things that you want to do on a daily basis. Rise and grind. Because the mindset of greatness knows that adversity breeds resilience. And that struggle leads to its next level success and bona fide brilliance. Wake up, wake up, wake up. Get up, get up, get up. Give every ounce of your heart, give every ounce of your soul. See, I woke up early, went to bed late. I'm in grind mode. You gotta see the sun in yourself to live in shine mode. You gotta understand it's not a sprint, it's a marathon. In due time mode.

0: We're put here to win.
1: Don't be afraid of the hard work. 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Don't be afraid to sweat a little bit. It's okay, man.
0: And I guarantee you will change your life, change the way you think, and you put yourself in position to expand, not shrink. Rise and grind. See, the mindset of greatness is obsessed with winning, and it sees the ultimate outcome right from the beginning. If you can't get up and get after it, how do you expect to win? If you can't get up and get after it, how do you expect to go to another level? If you can't get up and get after it, how do you expect to raise the championship banner on your life? It's time for you to change your perception, because the reality is you gotta put something in to get something out.
1: You're gonna have those bad days, but keep on grinding. You're gonna wanna quit, but keep on grinding. Ladies and gentlemen, this is a very important part of your life. It is a decision that you have to make within yourself. No one is responsible for that.
2: When pressure begins to build called life, because life is going to bring you ups and downs and mountains and valleys. And I'm sure some of you in here, your backstory is full of ups and downs and good days and bad days. I bet some of you in here, your backstory is full of a lot more difficulties and some traumas and some things it's hard for others to comprehend. See, pressure, it can create diamonds or it can bust a pipe. Pressure's not the problem. Listen, to be honest, man, your life, what you faced in 2020 and 2021 and what some of you have experienced the last several years in your life, it's not going to be the most difficult thing that you probably have ever had to face. Maybe for some of you, it's been extremely painful. Maybe you've lost someone close to you of a trauma or an abuse or something really painful has happened. But for most of us, 2020 and 2021 won't be the most difficult thing that you've ever faced in your life. Life is about these ups and these downs, and it's about pressure and insecurities and just challenges. The challenge for you and me is, what will we do with the pressure that we're in? Will we allow the pressure to bust the pipe, or will we step into uncomfortable, step into our story, and to realize the pressure, the challenge, the difficult situation, if I grab a hold of it and take control of what I can control, which is me and my reality.

The journey of life, not an easy one. A sure way to make anything more valuable. You know what? Is to give your time to it. Everything you got, everything you have. Whether it's a skill, a resource, a relationship, a place, an idea, it will benefit from the time you spend. That's right. You want to make your relationship a loving one, spend some time. You want to develop your skill, spend some time. It will benefit, and so will you. That's right. Because investing your time also makes it more meaningful in your life. Every stretch of time is a resource that cannot be replaced once it's gone. Time. That's the very definition, man, of rare and precious. With your choice of how you spend your precious time, you're expressing yourself and to everyone else what your true priorities are. That's right.

0: 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Plead your cause. Stay right there. We're coming back.
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3: 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And I shall burn them and burn them continuously, for they never cease to oppress.
0: So once again, we have another one. 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
0: morning time, hello. 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

0: morning. 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
1: Hello. Good morning, Shaggy.
0: Hi, morning.
1: Yes. My reason for calling this morning, there is a rumor going around on social media, on calling programs, about the death of Nella Franklin. And the person that the rumors are going around accusing is the senator from the NDC Senate. And this morning, Shaggy, I would like the Grenadian public, along with the family of Nellan Franklin, who has been swirled about the cause of Nellan's death and is accusing the Senate. I am the senator. I would want this to be put to rest today, that this family should let the public know about the close relationship that Nellan Franklin and the senator had, and the relationship that they had could have never led to something like that. The reason the senator was there with Nellan Franklin at the General Hospital is because of the closeness that they had together, and he would have liked her to be there with him in the hospital. And the reason, another reason she had the phone is, my question is, let the family, let the public know how she got the phone, how the phone was in her possession. And think about it, that even if she had to do something like that to him, would she send a message to him on his phone to let him know that I'm going to kill you? These are things that they should be taking into consideration. And another thing is that I would like for the Mother Scott program to let them know that she, when they first started the rumor, she herself had messaged the senator and to ask her to forgive her, because her conscience is not allowing her.
0: This is going deep.
1: Is not allowing her. Okay? So then let the public know that she have already apologized to the senator. And I want the public to know that I am the mother of the senator who they're accusing, Senator Francis, and I am hurting just as much as how they are hurting over the death of Nellan. And so please, it is time to stop. It is time that the public on social media should stop, because remember that these are two sides of family. And the same way I am hurting with a false accusation of my daughter. And if they have any information as to what way she killed him, please come to the forefront. Let the police know, let authorities know by what means she killed him. So this is my case this morning. Please, it is time, family of Nellan, as well as friends and supporters of the other side.
0: Okay.
1: Because we are hurting just the same way. We were hurt by Nellan's death, and some of the things that were said on Sheldon Scott's program. I was not in Grenada when he died. I did not. My daughter did not pick me up immediately on the airport. This is a lie. I came in the day after his death. So all these things that are going wrong, please, it is time. And ask God to forgive you guys who is saying it, because you are asking for justice from God. And when he presents justice, accept it and let the public know that God had revealed it to me that it was not true. And I am saying this morning, I am still asking God for the mercy and to please, I am forgiving you. So stop spreading the rumors. Thank you, Shaggy.
0: Okay. Wow. This was high. Just know the way me from the right. Morning time, hello.
2: Good morning, Mr. Duncan. Greetings. Yeah, now I can hear you. Seems that you did some work to that telephone. Interesting.
0: Okay.
2: Mr. Duncan, excuse me on this one. You see that matter just exposed there, expounded on there? It's something I believe that whereas the matter is being litigated in the court at the moment, we should probably refrain from airing such elaborate backs and for backward and forward on the matter. Just an observation. So let's go to the meat of the matter now. Mr. Duncan, I want to show this reminder to the electoral authority, the independent, so-called independent authority of the parliamentary electoral authority, the independent, so-called independent authority of the

0: reveal for whom the elector votes. And I underlined the word votes in the simple present. Anyone who understands the English language well will understand that it states there that provisions ought, well, I go beyond, have to be made prior to the vote of the elector so that they can guarantee a secret ballot. That is what is established in the Constitution. 6714, however, says that the person, especially, well, whoever, with a disability, whether due to blindness, some visual impairment or otherwise, has to enter the booth, the voting booth, with someone else. Now, this someone else can be a friend, it can be whoever, it can also be a member of the family. But here is the deal. If I'm entitled as a visually impaired person, why should my daughter know who I am voting for? They have no right, no privilege, no authority to know. It means they, according to what is written, that the law violates the Constitution. This matter has been raised. This matter has been taken to the court. It was done on the 24th of June, 2022, the day before the elections, last elections. The judge won Glasgow, a mercenary judge called Glasgow, cast it out because he feel that I had no place to be challenging the state. But the election time is coming again and no moves are being made to correct this anomaly. It is a violation of the beloved Constitution. I'm calling on the Parliamentary Election Office and the Office of the Attorney General, so all the Attorney General, this incompetent, inept individual holding the position, to correct this illegality. Mr. Duncan, for what it's worth, do have a nice day, will you, sir?
1: Okay.
2: Now, we've got nothing to lose, got a lot to prove, so me run all excuse. Rise up now, and me up
1: the... Well, of course, if you hear me a lot better than the technical genie. Rectified it. Morning time, hello.
3: Hey, good morning, Shaggy.
1: Hi, morning.
3: Oh, Shaggy. This morning, we always remember Mo Monkey Crime is a Mo Monkey Expose. Shaggy, when people have mental problems in this country, there's a group of people who would use these people's mental problems or situation to say, less sorry for this person because they're mental and we should treat them better than that because they have a mental problem. And on another hand, they will use these people and say, don't worry, she man. Don't worry, he and see, he mentally crazy, he head no good. When we want to justify ourselves to look good, we use one thing. And when we want to justify ourselves again to come out with another way to look good, we use another angle. I have saw a story on the Facebook, and I'm not going to call no names, where a lady taped a certain person. I believe that is fundamentally wrong for you to have in a private conversation with somebody like that and they're taping you. I also believe for that person to be taping you, they have to premeditate it, knowing that you and them had conversation before and you were kind of rough in the conversation. You was kind of what we call smutty in the conversation, or you is unfair in the conversation. So they want to tape you in order to embarrass you. I believe, fundamentally, it is wrong for people to tape people. But I want to say, in the conversation, your introduction to the person, sir, was bad. That introduction is bad. And your justification could never, never match up. You had contacts before with that person in your testimony. And you're knowing that that is a very sad person that you had verbal contacts before with, that you had to block them, you still went on to have a conversation like what you had with the person. That was fundamentally wrong of you. And

0: Again, in your summary, when you talk about the oxygen in the hospital is not yours. And the way you talk about it, you make poor people feel that they are nothing more than beggars and they don't pay for nothing. They get everything free. My brother, the vulnerables in this country pay taxes. And on the merit of paying taxes, they are entitled to certain things from the state. And if oxygen in the hospital is what they're entitled to at this time, then that is what they're entitled to. You should not mention about the oxygen in the hospital and in the manner of how you mention it. It is not yours. I want to say to us, given these politicians powers, listen to their conversation. Giving them power and more power, where the vulnerable in this country going to ball in. The vulnerable in this country is going to ball. Listen to what he said. Those who listen to the tape, listen to what he said. But remember what I said. I don't believe she had that right. And it was good for her to tape him and do what she do. But however, the cat is already out of the bag. And so, you let me down. The way I hear you reason it, you let me down. That you have to go all and ride along to justify yourself. Mm-mm. You guys, if it was in England, you had to resign. You didn't need to. You shouldn't be there. In England, you had to resign. And immediately. Thank you, Shai.
1: Okay. Everyone's participation. The number again is 437-4933. Good morning. Hello.
2: Yeah, good morning, Shaggy. How are you, sir?
1: Well, thanks, you.
2: Yeah, okay. I just want to make a 2 point, please. Thank you. Coming on by Mark Dinbol and Young today, there is a hole coming on this side of the road with vehicle parking. Yeah, have plenty of vehicle parked on that side. Well, since they put the or any ministry or something from the ministry, fine, I go on that edge. There's a lot of vehicle parking there, and there is a, you know, there's a hazard there for vehicles. And there is a hole there, like the hole get permanent. Long time that hole there near and the ground there, right? Coming on Young Street. Between Maxine Board and who's going on the left hand side there. I find time for the foot of that hole, man, because there is a hazard there. Vehicle park there, and he has that hole there. Very long time. And secondly, they did some walking scene. They was coming on living in the police station, like living Dr. Lane's office coming down to content job day. And they did some work there recently, and then he have some they do, and I just walk there, but then you have a place where you dig up, and that is some bamboo there in the road, and it's very dangerous, because I told myself, I see something will happen there, because when you're right around the corner, when you bend the corner, there is all this hole there. I see something running, somebody back there, a vehicle, and then it did happen. And it's a real hazard. So asking the people from the Ministry of Works are saying maybe they to them if they could rectify the problem as soon as possible. Because it has a day. When you come around the corner, you have to mash bricks. You have something you don't remember. And you have people that might know about it. And it could cause a serious accident. So asking them that sorry coming on before meet content gap if they could fix up that and maybe traffic flow. So have a blessed day, brother, and thank you very much.
1: You too, man.

0: You're alive on Wii. Good morning. Hello?
1: Morning, Shaggy.
0: Hi, morning.
1: Okay, I have to pick up my guns again. You know, the watchman has to talk again, because what's going on now is, in Grenville, I've been speaking about it for a while and I've been giving them a chance. But this trench that is being dug on Griffin Lane, between Griffin Lane and the entrance to Grenville Victoria Street, you know, it's causing a hazard to vehicles and it's dangerous. Another big hole opposite NLA in Grenville. It's been there for months, you know, and vehicles park on the other side of the road. So, and if somebody coming around, they're not going to take the sidewalk. They're coming on the side that vehicles have to edge away from the hole, you know, and that's a very big hole. And it's time that the government or the NAWASA, whoever is responsible for that, to fix it, you know. You know, everybody's seeing things and they're afraid to talk about it. They're just afraid to speak about it. I'm not afraid to speak about it. Okay? So have a good day, Chaggy.
0: All right, you do the same.

0: Morning time, hello.
1: Morning, how are you doing?
0: I'm good.
1: My friend, before I am not afraid to speak about it and stinks and sawdust get licks from my own people. Anyway, I stand in full solidarity with the workers of Nawassa and anticipate a speedy resolution. To date, Grenada is presently enjoying a relatively peaceful industrial climate, and this must be maintained at all costs, urging that there be compromises, good judgment, and common sense prevails. Remember, water is an essential service and the most precious commodity. Water is life and must flow uninterrupted. Secondly, there are unconfirmed reports that this country's leaders will be holding a press conference this morning to update the nation about the status of our carbohydrate resources, our oil and gas, right? Shaggy, that I'm not aware that something of that importance to the nation was thoroughly advertised. Maybe it was. Don't jump down my throat, me old NDC people. Nevertheless, still tune in this morning because it's important that we know what's happening with our oil and gas. These things belong to us, and we ought to know what is happening, right? The oil and gas belongs to every single Grenadian. So it's important that if this announcement is true, I didn't hear it, this thing that advertised, I know GIS already. Please, people, listen, because it's important. We have to know the findings, and we have to know how this will be distributed. Finally, all are reminded of this first Saturday's monthly breakfast on the pedestrian plaza opposite the Pizza Hut on the Coronage. This Saturday, July, 4th of July from 7 a.m., a breakfast served on a plate of love this Saturday on the Coronage. What a way to start Spice Mass. So see and be there. Thank you, Shaggy, for the opportunity. Again, I love this station. I'll always be on it because it's important. This station, when you see people talk, yeah, we have our views. There's action. It's an action-oriented station, results-oriented, right? So I don't know about the press conference today. Listen, it have not been advertised. Maybe I didn't hear it. And Nawassa, with that strike there with government or the authorities, please, water is essential. So good sense must prevail and good judgment, because we cannot afford interruption of water. Water is too precious. Water is life. And don't forget the breakfast on Saturday. Thank you, Shaggy. Have a great day. Bye.
0: You too.

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1: Shaggy, good morning.
0: Morning.
1: Right, my concern this morning. I personally has a passion for children and elderly people. These two categories of people rest on my mind. So I will do anything I can with my power to look out for the nation's children, do the best I can, and for the elderly people. Our schools are coming on holiday, where the nation's children will be out. I am calling on us as parents, caregivers, to look out for these young children that will be outside, the nation's children. Some parents might have, you know, places to put their children, and they secure. Some parents, again, they wonder, you know, where am I going to leave my child to go to work, whatever they have to do. So we as parents and Grenadians, I want us to open our ears, our eyes. We have a big celebration in the air, which is our carnival. And too many times we hear that our girls are missing and all kinds of, you know, stupidness taking place. So I want us to not just look out for the nation's children. They will be on holiday. Sometimes you'll see them in wet places that they're not supposed to be. Let us speak a positive, you know, in a positive way to them. Let us don't verbally abuse them. Let us don't stigmatize them. Try to see if you could help them to be somebody, Shaggy. This is what, you know, because sometimes I just be places and you're seeing children. And you help to call them all kind of, hey, girl, what are you doing there? You know, in all kind of, you know, negative way. I want us to try to uplift the nation's children. They come in home on holiday. They will be home for 8 weeks. They will be roaming. Parents, do the best you can with your children. And we as adults, even though it's not our child, let us look out for them and speak a word of positivity to them, to help them, to uplift them, to care for them, to listen to their cry. Sometimes we don't even listen to what they have. They have a cry, and we're not listening to them. We're quick to condemn. We're quick to verbalize them. We're quick to do all kind of wrong things to our nation children. Let us see if we can help them to make them something better for the future, Shaggy. This is my plea for the morning. Thank you.
0: All righty. Thank you.

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0: Hi.
1: And good morning, Grenada. Shaggy, you know, years ago, right, I used to pay attention to a lot of the, like, international news and so on. I still do. And there is this organization called International Criminal Court, where most, a lot of countries in the world, you know, sign up to and this sort of thing. And this court is responsible for bringing leaders or politicians or persons around the world who commit genocide, right, against another people. But, you know, for the last couple of years, we have seen two particular countries of the world, United States and Israel, committing the most heinous crimes, right, that the world has ever seen. And so murdering little children and everything like that. And one of the things that the International Criminal Court did, the ICC, they basically put out a warrant for the Israeli Prime Minister and the former Defense Minister, and so, right, for the arrest. And so, and you know what the repercussions for that? All the judges on that panel, they were sanctioned by the United States and some of the other European countries because they want to bring the Israeli Prime Minister to stand trial for genocide. I mean, think about that. The bank account has been frozen. The visas have been restricted. Come on. And you know, and the world sits and allow these things to happen. And we talk about freedom and rights and everything, but you know what? That's all another day. Lastly, you know, this government, right, has done the most worthless thing to our vulnerable people when it comes to housing, right? Houses were built for persons, okay, to get into and everything. And you know what this government did? And they talk about, oh, they're doing so much for housing. They take it and they sell it a gift that was given to the people of Grenada. This government come in and take it and sell it. And all they talking about, all they like people, right? And everything like that, while all they sit on all the high horses just looking down at people. This is wrong. This is wickedness that you did. And now you're going out there as if you saint, you know, giving people material and trying to build houses. Hundreds of units was provided for the most vulnerable people, but you're taking it and you're selling it. Wicked set of politician. Have a good morning, sir.
0: Okay.

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1: Good morning. Good morning, Shaggy. Shaggy, the Grenadian people have eyes to see. Who have eyes to see, let them see. And who have ears to hear, let them hear. This morning, my concern really is with Nawasa. Nawasa, we really appreciate the pipe that you guys lay on the ground for us, the new pipes. We really appreciate it. But there's an area in Grenville and Victoria Street and Griffin Lane where there is a deep hole. Please put some binders in the road if you guys don't ready to put asphalt on the road. Put some binders. The cars are getting really lots of problem to pass there. It's a very, very deep hole there in Grenville, and it's in the town of Grenville. So come have a look around, put some binders, and see if you could make it a little bit easier for the people with the transport. This is a concern I think I have this morning. Thank you.
0: Thank you.

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well, well, well, another program, Plead Your Cause. What I was saying, may Neil Owen's soul rest in eternal peace.

So once again, to all the callers who participate, let me thank you so very much. Okay, and we always look forward to another one. Come tomorrow, God's will. Venezuela, Venezuela, Venezuela. Venezuela continued to peek through the rubble, man, of, you know, dung building, even much of yesterday. And according to the news source, they said that the government excavator stood immobile next to a pile of concrete and bent rebar. According to the news source, they said there is plenty of work to be done nearly a week, you know, after the twin earthquake, massive earthquake destroyed much of the coastal city. Now, heavy machinery, as you know, is a vital tool in the aftermath. Yet, they said that when one of the international news agency asked the excavator's operator why it was idle and it didn't work, what happened? He replied, there wasn't any gasoline to put in it. Venezuela is home to the world's largest reported oil reserve. You should know that by now, right? Yet in the wake of one of the worst earthquakes in over a century, many of the citizens over there have been forced to dig for their friends with their bare hands for the want of fuel. You know, and the acting president over there faces mounting criticism over the response to the crisis. But they are getting help. Heavy machinery, they say there, no fuel. But, you know, pray to God that the survivors on that day and they will get them. One of the folks said they lost lots of time trying to figure out new tools to use for the specific activity, like to cut the steel, you know, and other stuff, lift the heavy concrete block. I guess they will get help. Venezuela, you know, flood again down that side. Of course, the UN are procuring 10,000 body bags in anticipation of more deaths based on the amount of people they said that was missing. Wow. 10,000 body bags, you know, in anticipation of more deaths. They said that the scent is coming from the area. Smells like death. And of course, you know, the U.S. Geological Survey estimates that there is high likelihood that tens of thousands are dead and are still under the rubble. It's a lot. You know, family just waiting in anticipation that they hopefully that they will find a loved one alive. But they have to keep the faith. And what we're doing here, we just have to, you know, hope and pray for them, that they will find some more alive. One of the family members said, I can't even think about crying. So I just have to sit and wait. He said, right now, even though my soul is breaking inside, he said, I can't think about crying, man, because tears won't move a single stone. He said, what I need is strength and will. He said, my two daughters, and he called them by name. He said they were staying with their grandparents. They were staying with the grandparents and great-grandparents who also died in the earthquake. And they asked him why. He said, we're walking in the city. You know, the large port and the quake struck. He rushed to the building within 30 minutes of the first quake. He'd been digging over since, man, and he continued to dig. We have to say a little prayer for them. I guess that's the most we can do, right? Guess that's the most we can do. Folks, it's quite a lot. It's quite a lot they have to deal with. You know,
a lot of international countries there. They are sending, you know, aid and help and stuff like that. And we in the Caribbean, we also doing our part. You know, we cannot do much as the larger countries, but of course, the little what we can do or give, we have to do. Cuba, in the present state right now, Cuba sent medical assistance over there. Humanitarian effort. There is no conditions to that. Whatever you can give, as you know, they're having a number of breakfasts around the island in aid of Cuba. Cuba need and is still assisting. That's good. God bless Cuba. A lot of country. Mexico and who, they're coming over. Look, what's wrong? See, the machines, they are packed up with no fuel. Boy. Anyway, a lot of people played the games of the National Lotteries Authority yesterday. 35, Crapo call. Free play for Crapo. 597 was the pick three. We had another free play. 99.88, free play. And the midday draw, 29, sickness, free play for sickness. 936, we had a free play for that. 5,000, daily cash four, free play. What, a lot of people get 5,000, boy. As a matter of fact, they paid over $104,000 yesterday for 5,000 alone. Rat, 23, called for the afternoon draw, free play for Rat. 1-8. Was the pick three, free play. 8583, we had another free play for that. And we jump inside your evening draw. 6, symbol debt. 3 times the multi-x winning ball for that. 891, we had a free play for that. 9619 was the cash four. We also had another free play. And of course, you know, we had Super 6 yesterday. We have Lotto today. The Super 6 numbers, your 5 super numbers, 3, 8, 10, 17, 19, and 28, with a free ticket letter B and G, as in Grenada. As a matter of fact, there were 41 match, 4 winners, $25 each, and 1 match 5 winner, $500. As a matter of fact, there were 1 Super 6 jackpot winner from St. Lucia. Boy, St. Lucia again. St. Lucians, they are playing the Super 6. Don't know. But the estimated Super 6 jackpot gone down to $200,000. Yeah, them Lucians, boy, they're lucky in winning that Super 6. I don't know what they're doing and we ain't doing. But we have to find out what they're doing so we can do the same and win our money. Yeah?

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0: July, and you know what happens in July, right? We have the Calypso prelims, Soca prelims, Grill Group prelims.
1: Who is the boss?
0: I'm beginning for the month of August. 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We're inside compliments. 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

0: remember Hurricane Barry, that, right? July 1st, 2024.
1: Yes.
0: Yeah. You remember Beryl?
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1: To you once again, as you begin this day, I want you to rethink a few things about your life, and I want to share some quotes with you from individuals that may help you think through things as you go through the day and the year ahead. The first of those: it doesn't matter where you come from, all that matters is where you are going, Brian Tracy says. And you need to think of where you're going and what you want to do with your life. Think big and do not listen to people who tell you it cannot be done. Life is too short to think small. Tim Ferriss said that. And do not allow others to keep you trapped within their own mind and thought. You as a person can develop any habit or thought or behavior that you consider desirable or necessary. It is all up to you. We become what we think. Earl Nightingale said this, and many of you listening to me are becoming just how you're thinking, because your thinking reflects your behavior, and that's why you are where you are. A clear vision backed by definite plans give you a tremendous feeling of confidence and personal power. You hear that? A clear vision backed by definite plans gives you a tremendous feeling of confidence and personal power. What is your plan? Where are you going? There are many people talk about things, but they do nothing else more than just live their life. And finally, a person who say it cannot be done should not interrupt the person who is doing it. That is a Chinese proverb. I repeat, a person who says it cannot be done should not interrupt the person who is doing it. A Chinese proverb. These are interesting to note, and these quotes reflect many of our lives. I know. Many of you sometimes interrupt persons and talk about what they're doing and what they cannot do and what they could do different. But the question is, you yourself cannot do it. You haven't taken the time to do it. You cannot get it done. Why are you spending and wasting your time and the time of the person who is getting it done by telling them they cannot get it done when they are trying to get it done? As you go today, I want you to reflect on these quotes and be mindful that the Word of God says, I can do all things through Christ who strengthened me. To me, that is ultimate. I love it, and I will enjoy my day and my life thinking positively despite the negative things that come my way today and throughout this year. Have a great day.
2: So many people are looking for a way to connect with the supernatural. The question is, which side of the supernatural are they connecting with? Keep listening to the real and living God, Jesus Christ. After all, if you're going to communicate with the supernatural, you might as well speak to the being who is the most powerful of them all.
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Tornado. Are you ready for the most epic cool down after Spice Mass? Because on Wednesday, August 12th, the Grenada National Cricket Stadium becomes the home of one massive soca experience. Carnival.

and they'll be joined by some of Grenada's biggest soca superstars for one unforgettable night of music, vibes, and pure island energy. This is the event that keeps the carnival spirit alive. The final celebration. The encore. 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

That's every little thing is going to be all right. I can tell you that for sure. The Agronomy Division of the Ministry of Agriculture, Lands and Forestry is advising farmers that distribution of the plants at the various propagation stations that commence on Monday. That was June 29th. And this is specifically for farmers benefiting from the National Spice Replanting Program and farmers with approved application from the Extension Division of the Grenada Cooperative Nutmeg Association and the Grenada Cocoa Association, right? So distribution and sale of plants will commence for other farmers from the week of July 6th. Only approved farmers will be attended to this week, so please be guided accordingly. On Sunday coming will be the St. Patrick Anglican Church Annual Harvest Festival, and that will run from 3 p.m. at the St. Patrick Anglican School Ground, Main Street, Certes. So bring the entire family, man, and enjoy a fantastic afternoon of Farmer's Market. Delight, delicious food, refreshing drink, tasty dips, sweet treats, great entertainment, and so much more, man. Dancing music of DJ White Boy and celebrate the spirit of the community, all right? So that will be on Sunday, July 5th from 3 p.m. at the St. Patrick's Anglican School Ground. Good morning, poor, poor. You and your workers, all right? Everything all right? Good morning, Juki. Yeah, you day. Right. Good morning, sugars. Don't forget, you got to register now for the Grandkids Artificial Intelligence Summer Program, and that's for students ages 12 to 15 years. That will run from the 6th of this month to the 31st. Now participants will explore the world of AI, learn new digital skills, create innovative projects, and discover how technology is shaping tomorrow. Here, the class will run from Monday to Friday from 9 o'clock in the morning to 12:30 in the afternoon. That's at the Grandkids office. National Cricket Stadium, Media Level 2, Queen's Park in St. George's. The cost will be $200 and spaces are limited. So you can call and register right now. Call today, right? The number is 440-6003. That number again is 440-6003. Grandkids AI Summer Program. Learn, create, innovate, be the future.

Don't forget to give your child the opportunity to learn, grow, and stay ahead this summer at A Plus Institute. July 6th to the 31st from 8 o'clock in the morning to 4 o'clock in the p.m. Classes available for grades 2, 3, 4, 5, and 6, and forms 1, 2, and 3. 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Oh, that's right, opposite Nawasa. 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Also, the same institute, they're offering classes for KG 1 and 2 and grades 1 to 6. And the school hours will be from Monday to Friday from 8:30 in the morning to 1:45 in the p.m. Now, the dedicated team consists of qualified teachers and degree holders with years of experience, man, committed to your child's success. Now, a safe, positive, supportive, and enriching learning environment where you grow, young minds grow. Check them out, right? I can't even control me, yourself, who could control me? When I reach up in your face, you better make space for me. Ladies, you are specifically invited to the I Am Chosen Women's Workshop and Intercession Retreat, and they're doing this under the theme of the Sacred Place. It's all going on Saturday, the 18th of this month, all right, from 9:30 in the morning to 3:30 in the p.m. at the Agape Ministry, River Road in St. George. So you go with them, be refreshed, renew, and encounter the one who calls you chosen. It's only 30 EC for registration. You can call 533-4419. And remember, he who dwells in the secret place of the Most High shall abide under the shadow of the Almighty. Psalms 91:9. All right, you don't want to miss it. Hey, today, McDonald College. I just want to inform all parents and guardians that registration for new Form 1 students entering the school, it will be today. All right, from 9 o'clock this morning to 12 noon at the McDonald College. Now, you have to make sure parent or guardian, you must accompany the child, all right? Anyone of you can accompany your child or children or what have you. Please bring the child's birth certificate, and if you have a copy of the result of the CPA sheet, also walk with that. And it's only $250 you have to walk with also, right? So parents and guardian, please remember the school dress code. No sleeveless or no revealing clothing will be allowed. You go with the no sleeveless, revealing clothing, they will send you back. Okay, the school has standards and you have to adhere to the rules and regulations of the school. You can also call them on 442-9244. The Dominican Institute for Professional Studies and the Dominica Youth Adult invites you to a family wellness festival, Unwind Your Mind. Dominican Youth Adult, okay. And even of faith, fun, relaxation for all ages. 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

The time before college comprehensive IT summer program. Now, classes commence from the 13th of this month to the 30th, Monday to Thursday. Now, the class time from 9 o'clock in the morning to 11 o'clock in the morning at the Produce Chemist Lab conference room. That's in Tantin. Okay, the time before college bridges a gap between secondary school and the righteous academic expectations of a college IT or computer science degree. Now, rather than just, you know, teaching basic computer literacy, it focuses on foundational logic, system thinking, and collaborative project management. So program outlines math for IC, programming language, English for IT, hardware, and software. Now, registration will be on the 2nd of this month, 2nd and 3rd. That's tomorrow, Thursday and Friday, from 9 o'clock in the morning to 3 o'clock in the afternoon at the Project Chemist Lab Conference Room Tantin. Now, it's only $275 registration. 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Or you call them now, 533-7655. That number again, it's 533-7655.

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1: Don't serve the time. Escape it.

0: Yeah. Oh yes, you see the birthday star.
1: See if you know if anybody's celebrating their birthday today or wedding anniversary. Now is the perfect time to call, right?
0: Let's go.
1: Morning time. Hello. Good morning.
2: Hi, good morning. How you doing?
1: I'm doing well, and you?
2: Okay, I'm back again, doing fine. I call to send out birthday greetings to my loving daughter, Janelle Charles, Upper St. John's, St. Angel. She's celebrating today. And we refer to father, Mr. Raymond Stafford, and Joyce Stafford, her brother and sister. We join to make it a wonderful day for her. And God bless her to see live, to live to see many more to come. And these greetings are coming from her mom and the family. Bye.
1: Beautiful. All right, you too. Good morning, Blossom. Blossy, it's your birthday today, right? Long life, good health, Blossy. Yeah, man. Sister Summer, Joshy, brother. And everybody else in the family, man. John Hatton, I wish you a great day. To your mom. Good morning, Ren Nisha. Morning, hello.
3: Good morning.
1: Me.
3: Blessings to you and everyone else listening here and beyond it. 2030, blessings in the Big Apple. Mr. Ken Smart, good morning, you outside there. So, I just want to big up the 2026 graduating class of SAS, St. Andrew's Anglican Secondary School. I wish them well today. I hope they enjoy it. And a special blessing to my grandson, Kian. So, Haley Williams, a.k.a. Beryl of Hope in St. Andrew. Haley, wherever you are, hope you enjoy your day today. Mommy, what is your name, Ellen? You know, and Daddy Handel, and Grandmother Esther, and all the other family members, Sister Shania. I think he's 2 years today. So, Shanks, I would be on the outside. Queen, you hear that? NJ Grant Alexander Borgard in St. Andrew. I think he's somewhere in St. David. That's my grandson. I think you are 11 today. So, Mommy Jane, make it special. You and Daddy. Nolan, DJ Smiley, good morning to you. Make it extra special for the son. Oh, I think he's 11. And all the other family members, your sisters, aunts, uncles, everybody, wish you well, NJ, wherever you are. Big up to you and all the others in St. David. Anel Alexander of Windsor Forest in St. David, wherever, enjoy it. Lindsay Barry of Grand Lake in St. Andrew, enjoy it too. Mr. Ephraim Barry, good morning. Dick Moran of Fetters in St. Patrick, enjoy it. Rose Shackley, a.k.a. Madam of Violence in St. Andrew, so children, grandchildren, everybody make it special. Isabella Lucy Roberts in Trinidad, lots of love from your children down here. That's Noob, Sister Shirin White, and the grandchildren, the great-grand in Trinidad, and wherever they are, wishing you well. So Noob, make it so special. I guess we'll link up with Mommy already. Come and huddle of New West Orleans and David, enjoy your day. Diane Tila Pump, a.k.a. TG of Tivoli in St. Andrew, wherever you are, TG, enjoy too. Javin Peters of La Poitrine in St. Andrew, Mommy Donna and your friend Kellan saying hi, hello. In St. Andrew, wherever you are, TG, enjoy too. Javin Peters of La Poitrine in St. Andrew, Mommy Donna and your friend Kellan

and all the other family members wish you well, all the other family members, whoever you enjoy it. Ronnie Lee Simon, aka Sunshine of Man in St. John. Lots of love from Mommy Esther, Daddy Ron, and all the other family members. Summer Jack the Gale, aka Princess, that you're in England, among Tony St. Andrew, wherever you are, Mommy Samantha knows, so make it special, you and the grandparents and all the other family members in the spice. Lincoln John, aka Alex, Oxymoon in St. Andrew, you're the driver of the Postal Corporation. Wherever you are, Mr. John, enjoy your day. Holly and Kelly, so busy, St. Andrew. I hope you enjoy your day today, too, the Kelly family duty. Delvon Kelly, aka Cafe and Hand of French Tongue in Grenville, wherever you are, Hand or Cafe, Mr. Kelly, enjoy it. Jesse Charles, aka Egghead of Black Bay, St. John. Mommy Kishan and Daddy Bendigo and grandparents, Cheryl. You and all the other family members, I'll make it special for Egghead today, oh, Jesse. Jarrell Nelson of Black Bay, St. John. Mommy Camille and Daddy M. Dolan and Tisha Avril, too. Tisha Avril, I'll be going on all the grandchildren saying hello to Dolan and the Solid Destiny, too. So, duty. Lindsay, a date of love, make it St. Andrew, enjoy it. And McLeod of the Fortune, and passes good morning to you. From the friends, the sisters, Mr. David Paul, good morning, and the family, making special Flora too, all the other family members. Black, good morning. Hazel Noel of Grandin Valley, lots of love from Mommy Kimberly, the sisters, Kizel Daddy, and Miss Ira, Mr. Granny, and all the others in the Noel, and all the family members. So Hazel, enjoy a special day today. I think you are 14 or 15. Christian, we have a party to St. Andrew. You are 10 today. So Mommy Travis, make a special and Daddy Dwight and grandparents and all the other family members. Leslie and Frank for putting on in St. George. Children saying hi and hello. Computer man, good morning. You know it's what you will do to you. Samuel John of Cantamel and St. Patrick, your parents, Jessica and Kirti saying hi, the brothers and sisters, and all the other family members. Morning, Khalid. Janelle McNeil, aka Tanti, Janet of Windsor Forest in St. David. I don't see her there. She's there making special children. Annette Patrick of Moran in St. John, family members saying hi and hello. Morning, Mrs. Smith, you know it's possible to do things. And last but not least, well, Shaggy says already, he do the honors. So Blossom John, well, you know, wherever you are, well, mommy went in, I think you are her mommy, so you should know where she is. Sister Summer saying hi, Daddy Shaggy as usual, Joshie the brother, and all the other family members, you know, Blossom, well, she got real Blossom today. So Blossom, I wish you well wherever you are. Smile and enjoy your special day. So all who are celebrating today, enjoy it. God bless you with many more family members and the friends. Share in the sentiments. Selector Muscles and Mr. Hutchinson, blessings to you all, and blessings to the graduating class again and the school family at SAS. So thank you, Shags. Have a nice day. Bye-bye.

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Good morning, Grenada, Caribbean, Martinique. Yes, I. Good morning to the rest of the Caribbean. Good morning to the rest of the world. Happy Wednesday to everybody. Hope you guys had a good night rest.

We can live with that, right? We have lots of places dealing with earthquakes and wars and freezing and, you know, a lot of different uncomfortable situations. But here, all we have is a little sun and a little rain. So I'll say that we have nothing to complain about, right, when it comes to the weather.

it was nice meeting you. Yes, it was really nice. Welcome July. Looking forward to some great things throughout the next couple of weeks as we lead up to Spice Mass 2026. Lots of events. Lots of our loved ones are here.

0: This one on the Boss Ladies Rhythm. Yeah, boy, them ladies and then come out for the men this year, boy. Nah, sir.
1: Independent girl, we have in a time.
0: Independent women, all you have in a time. Yeah, man, it came out hot for the men. Fellas, all you, boy, all you gotta go back to the drawing board and come back, boy. Them ladies and them decide this year, they ain't going down so.

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We're going to do that right now. So keep it locked to We FM. When we come back, we've got some more great vibes lined up on the other side for you. Keep it locked.

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0: FIFA fans, you could still score and win with Coca-Cola. 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
1: All right, thank you guys very much for staying with us. The time now, it is 4 minutes after 10. And it's about our time so that we can sit and have a conversation with members of the RGPF as we normally do every Wednesday. And I do have two gentlemen here from CID this morning. They walk up in the black like the men in black, you know what I mean? Looking also astute and serious and everything. But deep down, I know that they are very humble gentlemen. Yeah? In the studios with me this morning, I have Corporal Coutin. And in his company is Detective Constable Modest. And we are going to be talking this morning about property crime. Gentlemen, good morning and welcome.
2: Good morning.
3: Yes, one to you, Justin.
4: The listening public, yes. Of 93.9.
1: Yes, sir. 93.3, 93.9. Why? You can take a little shift. When you're not so busy, you can come and do my shift.
4: Yeah, man. Very important.
1: Yeah. All right. So, property crime. And usually at around this time, you know, we take some time to, you know, to talk about property crime, as we know that we are into the festive season when a lot of people would have a tendency to be away from their home. And there are people who know that people are going to be away from their home, and they would probably consider and contemplate in, you know, how can they take advantage of people not being home. So we are here to talk about that this morning. So those of you out there who are party goers, or you tell yourself this season you're outside. Yeah, we're going to advise you on, you know, if you are going to be on the outside, you know, how to ensure that you protect yourself for people who try to come on the inside when you are outside.
4: Well said, man. So property crimes, huh? That's our discussion this morning. Mm-hmm. Yeah, as you rightfully said, you know, this is the season where it's festive, yeah? And this is the time where we have a lot of activities, a lot going on. And for some reason, we seem to be a little bit more complacent compared to other times, you know? So property crimes are a significant role in our society, right? And property crime affects lives, individuals, businesses, and society, right? And one would ask, what is property crime? By way of definition, property crime is a criminal act that involves the unlawful destruction, interference, or theft of someone's property. So property crime is something that is a wide range of offenses that comes under it. And it could be simple as shoplifting, destruction of property, scratching someone's vehicle, arson, robbery, housebreaking, and stealing. Mm-hmm. You know, so and property crime really do affect a person.
1: Yeah. I mean,
4: imagine your state of mind having experienced someone intruding into your home, mm-hmm. simply because you left a ladder in view downstairs.
1: Yeah.
4: Creating an opportunity for someone who's passing by, you know, and has a desire to go into your house because your curtain's so thin, the light on in your house in the night,
1: and you can see what
4: everybody see what's going on outside through the window.
1: Yeah.
4: On the inside, you know. So property crime, we want this time to remind people that it's very important to understand the concept and how it affects you.
1: Mm-hmm. All right, nice. All right, so that's good for setting the pace for what we're going to be discussing in more deeply here this morning. Of the various crimes that you've mentioned there, which ones do you feel like you tend to see an upsurge in at around this specific time?
2: Good morning to the listening public. Stealing from a person, basically pickpocketing and stuff like that, very, it's increased at around that time.
1: Mm-hmm.
2: Housebreaking, persons are really looking for things to take from your home, to sell, to get money, it's probably to go to shows and stuff like that.
1: Mm-hmm.
2: Yeah.
1: Yeah, you know, that's, so pickpocket, you know, I never thought that this one was going to be one of those prevalent ones, you know, because it's a I don't know. It's like a skill. You have to be very skillful to pick somebody else's pocket.
4: Yes.
1: You know, it's not just a physical behavior for me. You have to understand the behavior and manipulate the behavior.
4: Behavior and a high level of dexterity.
1: And a high level to be able to pick somebody's pocket.
4: Yeah, yeah.
1: You know, I can't imagine somebody picking my pocket. You know what I mean? It's like, how do you do that? How can I not feel something coming out of my pocket? You know, but those people who do it, you know, they are so crafty. They mean, well, no, let me not educate people on
4: how to do that.
2: But I'd say something. In the festive season, because of the large gathering of persons and stuff like that, sometimes you feel a bounce and you don't even know
1: that your you don't realize that somebody's bumped into you to take your wallet.
4: Deliberately.
1: Yeah. But I mean, it is not uncommon for somebody to feel safe enough if they have a wallet in their pocket. They feel like safety is zipping the wallet. You know what I mean? They feel like that's what is safety. So how do we really prevent, you know, how do we protect ourselves, since this is one of the highest crimes that committed around this time? How do we really protect ourselves from pickpockets?
4: Well, I would say for any offense, a matter of fact, it begins with a state of mind, making yourself a hard target, reducing the opportunity of someone making you a target. You know, because we can't speak to someone's desire. It's for them alone to say. Their guilty mind, their guilty intent.
1: Yeah.
4: Only from the action, after it comes, then we can say, yes, boy, they had their intention, because this is what results from it.
1: Mm-hmm.
4: You know, so let's say you start with a state of mind, understanding that around this season, you are going to be a target once you make yourself vulnerable. I've seen females, males also, they go to the vehicle, and for whatever reason, they go to the passenger side first, place the bag down, and then go over to the driver's side, and then attempt to leave. And that in itself creates an opportunity. That time lapse there, anyone could try to sneak up on you. And even to leaving things in plain sight.
1: Mm-hmm.
4: And I always say too, that out of sight, out of mind. Yeah. When you have your vehicle, same way as your business places, you know, or your home, you have cash displayed in a manner that someone will see you. You make a sale and you have that cash in display and you're checking it.
1: Yeah.
4: That can create a desire for someone to take your stuff. So once you understand and you change your state of mind, and you always in a sense of preventative measures always want to implement, then collectively we can reduce, you know, the whole aspect of property crimes.
1: Right.
4: So state of mind.
1: Right. And how about, you know, you talked about not counting your cash in public and whatnot. Is there any other ways that, you know, those of you who feel like we still need to carry our wallets, right? They may create a little bulge in our pocket. What's the best place? Back pocket, front pocket, you know, remove the card so that the wallet doesn't bulge, you know. Any other advice there on that?
4: Well, yes, well, we advise that do not travel large sums of cash.
1: Mm-hmm.
4: If you're doing sale, try not to do sale, especially for sale vans around this period. Mm-hmm. You know, you're going around selling the little beers and so forth, you know, Caribs and all this good drink.
1: Mm-hmm.
4: And the salesman is traveling with large cash. You're going to town, you have large cash. Don't do that. Because when you lose a lot.
1: Mm-hmm.
4: You know, and when you have less cash, of course, you reduce the visibility of someone seeing you having that amount of cash on your person or in storage.
1: Mm-hmm. Mm-hmm.
4: You know?
1: Mm-hmm.
4: So this is just a few of the advice. Reduce the amount of cash you travel with. Try to do more card purchases. And if you do card purchases,
1: right.
4: Don't just hand your card over. And if you have a card, we recommend that you have more than one card. You have a card with small amount of cash. In the event it is stolen or compromised, you are not at stand a great loss.
1: Mm-hmm, mm-hmm.
4: So you have your main cards with cash secured home.
1: Yeah.
4: But when you're traveling, you transfer. You use your apps on your phone and you transfer cash as you need, a need-to basis.
1: Right,
4: you
1: know? Right.
4: So these are little things you can do
1: to
4: minimize. If you are targeted, you lose a lot.
1: Right. So one may think that pickpocket is a minor offense, right? How does the law treat pickpocketing?
4: Well, we have stealing. Well, so it will be considered under larceny, stealing.
1: Mm-hmm.
4: Right? And we have, once you go above 20,000, it becomes an indictable matter. Under 20,000 is tried in a magistrate court.
1: Mm-hmm.
4: You know, you can get months or even years in prison.
1: Yeah, but so once it crosses that $20,000 threshold,
4: if you cross $20,000, then it goes to a high court.
1: Okay,
4: it becomes an indictable matter.
1: Yeah, you okay, know? But you see, this the way I see money is value. Eh, money is supposed to be value. That's what it's about. But yeah. So I feel like my $10,000. Could be just as valuable to me as that $20,000 to you, because you know
4: how I even $5 too.
1: Yeah, and that's what I'm saying. You know, much I had to work to get a piece of money.
4: And the inconvenience that comes with it.
2: That's the thing with property offenses, that it really affects the person.
1: All right. And so let's talk a little bit more about other the property crimes, right? Like this, the house breaking and those stuff. What can you tell us there to help us to protect ourselves during the season?
2: Right. When you leave home, ensure that you lock your doors. Yeah? If you could have security cameras, mm-hmm. and proper security cameras at that, well lit areas. Yeah? Mm-hmm. Your vehicles as well. Ensure that you have proper locking mechanism on them. Park them on the street lights.
1: Okay.
2: Please do not leave electronic devices in sight inside your vehicles. It will motivate persons to break in.
1: Allow me to ask you 15, please, now.
4: Right. Another topic, another discussion.
1: Yeah. So like you mentioned the street lights. I wonder. You said park on the street lights, and I guess so that people who have a tendency, well-lit areas, so that people who have a tendency to steal, at least, you know, they are deterred.
2: Yeah, it's a form of deterrent.
1: Okay. But one may argue that the lights may allow people to see what's inside the vehicle. That's why some people may want to park it in the dark. So
2: another thing.
1: So what would you say, you know, what's the best one to do? Park in the dark? So that nobody sees what inside the vehicle, or park under the light, so that it makes it harder.
2: For me, I think it's better to park under the light.
1: Yes.
2: Yeah, it's a form of deterrent. And if for some reason someone attempts to go in your vehicle,
1: somebody might likely see it.
2: Yeah.
1: Yes. Okay. Mm-hmm. All right. What about the homes? You know, some of the things that we have a tendency to do. You know, the keys under the mat.
4: That is a common one.
1: Yeah,
4: you know, don't hide your keys in obvious places. Might not be obvious to you, but for thieves or potential intruders, have a special gift, an intellect that tells them where to look.
1: Yeah,
4: you know, they know what to raise up, what to pull, and they just find the key and in your house.
1: Yeah,
4: you know, around this time too, we want to ask persons to be a little more careful with even persons who may come as pose as utility workers. They may try to come to your home and say, "Hey, what? We hear from so and so company to do that," and they are not. Do checks and balance. You know, make necessary calls and verify if it's from one of our, you know, communication network personnel or not.
1: Mm-hmm.
4: You know, don't just open your door to anyone because they say they are someone.
1: Right.
4: You know, and even two persons may come by your home and they say to you they want water. Yes, be kind, but don't be overly kind in that. Let them into your place, and in so doing, they scoop out your environment to tag back or to strike, you know, at a later time.
1: Yeah.
4: You know, we have a responsibility to protect our place.
1: You know. And some of us, you know, we have our foreign friends or family coming back and might bring a two shoes, might bring a sewing machine, might bring a little TV, might bring some tablet, and we, you know, we want them to show off, so we leave the boxes for that outside in the veranda for a little while, ain't it? Because we want people to see we get stocks.
4: I mean,
1: you may accomplish, yes, that. Showing people you get stocks, but you might quickly lose it. Because it also tells the thieves. What you just got.
4: And I refer to that as creating a catalog for thieves, a shopping catalog for thieves.
1: Yeah.
4: You know, you display your stuff.
1: So
4: they can pick and choose what they want.
1: They're choosing what they want and which house they go to, innit?
4: Yes.
1: Yeah. Over the years, I mean, we've been having these conversations over the years, and of course with the advent of those security cameras, it's so accessible now. You can get cameras for, you know, less than $100 that you can remotely look access your property. Are you able to tell us whether or not we have seen a decrease in those property crimes over time, or are you not able to tell at this time? What's your impression?
4: Well, there's a lot of contributing factors, huh? When it comes to detection and solving of matters. Having a camera in itself, security camera mechanism, it is a deterrent to begin with. But because it's a deterrent, some people are so bold-faced that they now try to improvise and to overcome your security mechanism.
1: Yeah.
4: Either by trying to remove it, remove the power, and so forth. So you have not just one security mechanism, but try to implement a collection of approaches, whether it be with lights, motion sensor lights.
1: Right.
4: You have guard dogs, you remove fences that cause your place to be hard to see or people to hide in and so forth. You know, so you have a camera, let it not only be that mechanism in place, a collection of it, in the event. And of course, when you have cameras, we like to, from our office standpoint, we offer our service to give recommendation, suggestions as to the best placement. Or there are professionals you can seek to get the assistance. So when you have a camera, it doesn't just be there, you can't see, have a visual.
1: Right.
4: You know, in a bad spot, the light is not good, it's too easily accessible, or it's too high, you can't see. You know, so it's important that when you're doing something, you get consultation from the experts in so that you can maximize your security at home, your personal life, and your businesses.
1: Right.
4: Yes.
1: Right. What about businesses? I just spoke about that. Business places. We know, too, that, as you mentioned, festive time, you have a lot of people on the outside, a lot of people in the same area at the same time, so you may find a lot of people in the various stores at the same time. What are some of the advices that you can give to business places?
2: Well, I think they can speak to their workers, and you don't want to make persons feel they're targeted when they come to patronize your business, but probably pay particular attention to persons. If it's possible, you can hire special security personnel to just an extra eye out. Mm-hmm. Yeah, those are some of the things. Pay attention to the monies that you're collecting from persons.
1: Right. Yeah. So that's another thing, right? The counterfeit and stuff, right?
4: Correct.
1: Pay attention to
2: these times
1: to
2: is
1: that.
2: When you would really see stuff like that.
1: Yeah, and you know, you are less, your guard is down during this time because more people are spending US. So you're telling yourself, no, you don't have to spend so much time trying to eyeball at US to make sure it's the right thing. So there are quick ways, right? There are lights. Infrared lights, there are markers. Yeah.
4: But I like to advise even business owners, invest in your security in that, especially when counterfeit, you know, you can request training, you know, from law enforcement, you know, in proper handling and recognizing, you know, we are very equipped, you know, specialize in these areas, and we can offer those services.
1: Okay.
4: You know, so you should invest holistically.
1: Mm-hmm.
4: You know, you train your workers, as Detective Modest stated, that you engage your people politely, of course.
1: Mm-hmm.
4: You understand? Because potential shoplifters have a way of assessing you.
1: Yes.
4: Know when you're not alert, and they would use that opportunity to maximize on the stealing.
1: Yes.
4: But when you engage, you have eye contact, and when something doesn't sit well with your spirit, it's because most of the time, it's something is wrong.
1: Something is wrong.
4: You know, and this is where now the workers now need to come, have to step up. They pay attention to details, the gesticulations and so forth. If you're looking suspicious, you know, you draw it to your attention of your superior. If someone comes and loiter on your business and they're not buying, coming in and out, it's an indicator that they are looking to do something that is not legit.
1: Right. The caps on the head, the types of caps that they wear, like you said, they're just constantly looking around.
4: And not purchasing.
1: And not purchasing.
4: I mean, sometimes I can do my eye shopping, you know? You know, but you can tell the difference on someone who genuinely want to look at something as the one who is looking to do something more.
1: Than just eye shop.
4: You know?
1: Yeah.
4: So important training would bring that out in you, and doing so not infringing on a customer's rights.
1: Mm-hmm.
4: You know, important, not to make them feel uncomfortable.
1: Mm-hmm.
4: You know,
1: mm-hmm.
4: do what we got to do in the best way, interest of everyone else.
1: Right.
4: Yeah.
1: You wanted to add to that, or you good? Yeah, so again, you know, and some of the things that I too know that they can be targeted for is when they have routines.
4: Correct.
1: Right? You go to the bank the same time, you know. You'll probably want to protect yourself from that. You know, if Monday you go in the morning, then Tuesday go in the evening, you know, that kind of thing. And a lot of the cash that you have in the till, you know, sometimes you want to periodically get that out of the way so you don't have large lump sum, so that when you cash in somebody, see what all the money I've been selling, boy, and then you know they tap back.
4: Yeah, you know, on the talk spread.
1: Yeah, on the talk spread. And then you become a target, but you create that target for yourself.
4: True.
1: Yeah, you know. So again, some other tips here for business places. And in the unlikely event, and I'll use the word unlikely, you know, I ain't trying to scare nobody, that somebody comes to rob your place, a bold-faced robbery, you know. No, this is direct, you know, they directly come to rob you and say, give me everything you have in a drawer.
4: Self-preservation is very important.
1: Mm-hmm.
4: You know, you don't put yourself in harm's way unnecessarily for something that can be reimbursed, something that can that is insured.
1: Mm-hmm.
4: You know, you do your best to prevent, but if you're in a situation, you protect yourself, don't take unnecessary risks.
1: Yeah.
4: What you should do is take as much details as you can.
1: Right.
4: As to that person, maybe the way how they walk, they dress, the way how they speak, the way how they smell.
1: Mm-hmm, mm-hmm.
4: Any detail you can get to help law enforcement apprehend right. that person.
1: Right. So at the time of that robbery, you know, you may or may not see that the person have a weapon. Assume that they do.
2: Yeah.
1: And your advice is to not engage. Right. You know, allow them to take. You know, if they say give me, they give me everything you have in the till, you hand it over. But pay attention to all of those little details. Forget about how much money you have. You could determine that later on.
4: Afterwards,
1: but at the time, pay attention to them, and like their height, their skin color, their eye, you know, the accent, what they smell like, what they look like, which direction they came from, which direction
4: correct.
1: They go, what shoes were they wearing, were they alone, did it appear as if somebody was accompanying them?
4: Excellent.
1: Is it the first
4: Excellent.
1: Time you feel like you've seen the person? You know, so just pay attention to what's in front of you. Forget the money.
4: And what's important to note too, in situations like those, your senses are heightened.
1: Mm-hmm.
4: Yeah, you come more alert. So optimize on that.
1: Yeah.
4: And pay attention to the details. You know?
1: Yeah.
4: Because this is the best time to do it. You know, it might be all that you have at that point in time, you know, to for your apprehension going forward.
1: Mm-hmm, mm-hmm, mm-hmm.
2: Awesome.
1: All right. Yes, good. All right. So, gentlemen, we have just about 5 more minutes. So I just want to make sure that everything that you have intended to speak to, that you had a chance to. So let me know, is there anything else, or else, you know, I'll just take this conversation in all different directions, you know?
4: So what we can say is, for the final 5 minutes, is to reiterate a bit that at this season, this festive season, what we will see, or what we have seen in the past, is an increase in stealing offenses, right? And under the property crime list of offenses, we have some prevalent offenses, right? So I'll have Detective Modes, let's go through a few stats so we have an appreciation as
1: right.
4: to where we were last year to where we are now this year.
1: Okay.
4: And so forth,
1: all right, lovely.
2: So as Corporal Kutin said, stealing, one of the most prevalent offense. In 2024, we had 915 reported. We solved 340. And that's the 37% detection rate. So we may think it's low.
1: Mm-hmm.
2: In 2025, we had 867 solving 383 at a 45% detection rate.
1: Mm-hmm.
2: 2026, 661 solving 359 at a 53% detection rate.
1: Mm-hmm.
2: Now, what you can see there by that stats is that the detection rate is increasing. Yeah,
1: mm-hmm.
2: We're doing a lot of work as we're here on the media, sensitizing people as
1: right.
2: to what investments they can make. We're engaging with the public,
1: mm-hmm.
2: building that relationship, which is very important and is helping us along the way. Community policing
1: mm-hmm.
2: is very important, is helping us. We're getting the assistance in solving these crimes.
1: Right. Yeah. I may have had a misunderstanding. So you highlighted two different sets of numbers: the amount of crimes that you detected, and the amount of crimes that you solved. The percentage that you gave, was that the detection rate, or was that the solve rate?
2: Well, when I speak about detection and solve, I'm speaking about the same thing. Yeah.
1: Okay.
2: Yeah.
1: All right. So we're hoping that we continue to see you guys capture more and are able to solve more. So that the people out there who have a tendency or who develop the mindset to take advantage of people's property in their absence and stuff like that will be deterred from doing so. And I'm quite, of course, I expect there to be some more police presence in the various communities. I know you guys have been doing a lot of community policing, but it's a different kind of policing now when there are events, you know. You have to be, more alert because you are looking out for a lot of things that are likely to happen, stealing and the fighting. And
2: the number of persons in an area.
1: More concentrated in any given area. So, I mean, your CID, I know you can't speak for the other departments, you know, but I'm hoping that, you know, all departments will be, you know, at a heightened sense over the next couple of weeks so that we continue to see numbers that we can, you know, be happy about. I mean, no crime is good, but at least we will see that the numbers are trending downwards. So, any final thoughts before you go, Mr. Kutin?
4: I just want to wish everyone in our trial and state a happy carnival going forward. The kids in last week in school, many have graduated, and a lot of kids will be home. So, as parents and guardians, it's our responsibility to teach, to have those talks with them so they can, so we all collectively can step up on our security when it comes to property crimes and continue to keep our country a safe place.
1: Nice. Thank you very much. And
2: thank you for having us.
1: Yes, that was the first voice that you heard there was Corporal Kutin. Yes, and the second more quiet voice that you're hearing is Constable Modest, both from CID. Right, so gentlemen, thank you so much for taking the time to come have these conversations with us. I look forward to our next discussion. Do enjoy the rest of your day and have a good season. I hope we don't give you guys too much work to do.
2: Yeah, thank you.
1: All right, so folks, we got to take a commercial break. Keep it locked, 93.3, 93.9. Stay with us.
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Don't miss it.

0: right, folks. Thank you very much for staying with us. And I'm about to have another conversation here. I've got a familiar face with me, my neighbor, as a young boy growing up in Guelph. You know, she was my neighbor. You know, we're not neighbors in terms of where we live anymore, but we are still neighbors. I feel like every time I see the face, you know, it never changes. You know, you're looking just as young now as you did back then.
1: You know?
0: Yes, and it is my friend's Miss Suzanne Jones. Yes, from out of the Republic of Guelph.
1: Oh yes, tell him again.
0: Yeah, so welcome.
1: Thank you. Yeah,
0: it's really good to see you.
1: Always a pleasure to be in WeFM.
0: Yes, a cultural icon, I would say. You know, work a lot with people, work a lot with children, work for a lot of different organizations. You know, you've done some work, you know, but you look so good still, man.
1: Why I'm looking good.
0: Because of the hard
1: the
0: work.
1: The
0: dancing and everything, and that smile on your face, you know, it's just so radiant.
1: God be praised. God be praised.
0: Good. So, I mean, and I wish we can speak a little bit about, you know, Suzanne, for those who don't know, just a little bit before we get too deep into the conversation. You know, I said what I know on the top of my head. You know, if I continue going, you're going to take all the time, you know. So quickly, tell us, who is Suzanne?
1: Who is Suzanne? Cultural activist and educator, first and foremost. Preservation of culture, promotion of culture. 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It's been rebranded. Revive Moko Jumbi in Grenada, doing documentaries on ring games, teaching dance,

0: you know, first CXC person examiner. I did this in Jamaica as a crash course. I beat the Jamaican.
1: Yeah, yeah.
0: I came first. Who has been invigilating CXC Theatre Arts for a long time. What else? I just love culture. I just love to give back. I think we should always share what we have with our young people so they know what makes me Grenadian, who am I as a Grenadian. And I know, been a part of Youthquake, still a part of Youthquake for a long time, been representing Grenada and my company in Carifesta twice, went to China to represent Grenada, have been to Japan to represent Grenada, you know, was even nominated as the chairperson for the CARICOM Cultural Committee. And it's just everything, right. Everything cultural that I really love and I truly believe in. Also, actress in Heritage Theatre, been a long-standing member of Vinnie Vale, La Grenade Dance Company, Grand Starlets, did a year for Grenada School of Dance. So it's just anything to do with the arts, it's just really tremendous. I also did something with the OECS, who recognized me. So for juvenile rehabilitation of the youths, I did performing arts along with the soft skills. Because I believe when you're in a group, you learn certain things that, you know, persons need, employers are looking for in their employers in the workplace, like collaboration, like teamwork, like respect for others, like, you know, ring games is about waiting your turn. You know, have you ever been in the stadium and you're right in front of content, somebody behind you calling for chicken and chips and whatnot and whatnot, we don't like to wait our turn.
1: Right.
0: So all these things had meaning, had importance that our ancestors did. And, you know, it filtered through the soft skills that we need, the patience and the deportment and the punctuality and the regularity and all these things. So that is why I continue to do what I do.
1: Right.
0: I believe it's a calling. It has to be a calling because there are times, you know, like all of us, I'm human, I get tired, I get frustrated, I want to give up. But when you know God has that calling on your life, I really want to yield my talents and my gifts. I don't want to reach at the gates and he said, what did you do with your talents? And I buried it. So that is why I continue to go through. I continue to be persistent. I work by faith, not by sight. I even brought my company 2 years ago to London, and now I'm trying to bring them to Jamaica.
1: Wow.
0: So that in a nutshell, that's
1: a big nutshell, though. You know, I mean, it's such a pleasure listening to you. You know, you have done your part.
0: Yeah,
1: you have done your part. You help for all the young ones. You teach them all that you know, and you help revive things and to keep things alive.
0: Yeah.
1: You know, so I would say if there's anybody, in my personal opinion, deserving the title of a hero, you know, they've got a hero park down there. I guess they're still trying to put the names together. I mean, I'm not sure why that is so hard when there's people like you out there, you know, in everybody's face all the time, you know what I mean?
0: I
1: would want to say thank you very much, you know, on behalf of all the young people, of all the people who've benefited from your services, like I said, you know. I have a video at home with my daughter climbing something in one of those kids events, and your voice is there, you know, teaching the ring games, and so and like you said, you know, the bigger picture in some of those games is not just all about the fun and the excitement, but it teaches patience, to wait on your turn, you know, all those kind
0: all
1: of things.
0: These things.
1: So we cannot lose sight of those things. We gotta keep them alive.
0: We gotta keep it, and I gotta continue to share it. I cannot go with it in my grave. So that is the legacy I'm trying to leave behind. Not for anybody, not for any accolades or any,
1: because I've
0: never gotten that. But to know that, okay, then I 29 June, Nisha from Canada, and her daughter is like, you know, you taught my mom well, and that's what she used to do in Canada as a professional dancer.
1: That's a lifestyle.
0: Yes, and she said, and the daughter said to me, "You taught her well, but I'm a better dancer than her now." You know,
1: it still transcends through the generations.
0: Yeah, it does, and it's back to spices. I'm also doing a magazine, and some of my previous, where they created it, Tira Gill and them, and Yoko Crow and Lanka and Jeanette, all of those persons before Carla, they are Tara and Bernadine. They are the ones that was my original. So Tira actually made her was. When I saw the number, I'm like, who is this? Because, you know, she's in the UK, in the USA. And so I'm creating a mag. And the stories that's been coming in, because I want to feature them in the magazine of the original Spices dancer mm-hmm. in the beginning. And it's like, you know, Miss Jones, you were like, you're a mother figure to us. Mm-hmm. I used to run away. You know, this way, I used to run away to make sure I come to dance.
1: Yes,
0: you
1: yes.
0: know, it was like a home away from home. And,
1: yes,
0: you know,
1: yes, yes, the, yes.
0: And it gives me really, really goosebumps that they can do that. Even people that come and interview me for CXC Theatre Arts, when Marke came and she showed me the poster that she made, I'm like, you really went through my social media mm-hmm, mm-hmm, for all the pictures she had and what she said about me. You know, it was in a boutique. I think the Queen, Miss D. Ali from St. John, they had a boutique earlier on, because I did 10 years of St. John's Cultural Day with all the posy and the iron and whatnot.
1: Oh, really?
0: And she came by me and she had some posters up. They did it on the carnage,
1: right.
0: And many people, even the canton, what they used to have with the different lunches. Then yeah. from around, they used to have each carrier used to have a pumpkin, a provisioning one, and meat in one, and rice in one. Yeah, so I have all these things home. I have a big bat pad. I have things. I'm trying to do a museum, but that might come after or before my books. I don't know, because that's the next step I want to do.
1: Well, good luck to you on all of that, and I definitely want to, whether you have the museum or not, I want to interact with all of the things that you talked about there from
0: Thank
1: Times
0: you.
1: Gone. Yeah.
0: Thank you so very much.
1: All right. So yeah. We need about an hour, yeah, on another day, so we could talk about all, we could catch up, so to speak.
0: I know.
1: All right. So yeah, you mentioned about traveling to Jamaica.
0: Yes.
1: Tell us about that.
0: Well, every year, Edna Manley School of Visual and Performing Arts in Jamaica, where I got my first degree, I had to do it in connection at that time with Mona in Jamaica. So I lived 3 years in Jamaica. Mm-hmm. It was a great and wonderful experience. And then, so every year they have a workshop where dancers from all over come. And I believe that dancers need to, you know, connect, because it's all about connection. It's all about of connecting across the region, internationally, if they can, with other dancers in the region. And I believe also they should be exposed to other choreographers, how
1: right.
0: other choreographers process different things, their choreography mm-hmm. and their ideas. So we cannot afford to go for the entire month of July. So we're going for the last 2 weeks of July, which is also very costly, because everything, you know, is quoted in US and mm-hmm. you know, all that. So the airline tickets have been paid for. So we are just trying to raise funds to pay for our accommodation and our workshop fees.
1: Right.
0: So in that regard, we are having a barbecue on Saturday. So I thought it fitting to promote it, because I really wanted to get that exposure. Jamaica has a lot of rich cultural traditions, and when you interact with other dancers across the region, you learn other things. Because I remember learning landship from Barbados. I didn't know anything about landship, and I learned it when I went to Jamaica.
1: Mm-hmm, mm-hmm.
0: And Punta from St. Vincent, and you know, Congo Belle from Tobago. So there are lots of dances, and we have similarities and differences, but you get to you know, submerge in that melting pot of artists
1: right.
0: coming together.
1: Right.
0: So that's the exposure and the experience. I'm always trying to create and give experiences, and sometimes I get another ordeal, or sometimes I get, you know, flagged for a lot of things, but I'm always trying to create these experiences which will last
1: mm-hmm.
0: a lifetime
1: mm-hmm,
0: with the young dancers, the young performers who are very skillful, very talented, but they lack the funding, and I lack the funding. So I'd like persons to, you know, really come out and support the barbecue on Saturday.
1: Right. So how many of you said that's going to be traveling? Or?
0: Well, the numbers keep on. Well, it's right now it's 8 of us that will be going.
1: Uh-huh.
0: 8 of us will be going, leaving on the 20th of July and coming back on the 2nd of August.
1: Right.
0: So if there are persons out there who are willing to contribute, what mommy say? One cocoa filled
1: basket. Yes.
0: And I believe there are a lot of Grenadians. You know, sometimes when you write for sponsorship, because our main sponsor fell through, and we got the information very, very late, like in June, and I wrote them since about April. So we're really appealing to persons. Like, if you want to sponsor a child, it's like $2,286. The workshop comes up, everything comes up to $6,823, and the accommodation comes up to $7,372. So I'm waiting for feedback from other sponsors that we have engaged.
1: Right.
0: I'm positive with the feedback. I'm waiting for Netherlands. I'm waiting for other people who have discussed and, you know, so I'm waiting for positive feedback. Mm-hmm. And I believe it's going to happen. I mean, I went London. So,
1: yeah.
0: Jamaica, I work by faith, like I said, not by sight. And I want persons out there to think not only about dollars and cents when you're given sponsorship, especially for a nature like my cause, but you have to think long term. Mm-hmm. These are the future leaders of tomorrow. Mm-hmm. These are the future. When you get feeble and I get older, because I'm old already, these are the people you want to, you know, you made a difference in their life. They can help you cross the street. They can help you because they know about, you know, empathy, and you know they know they need to give back also because people supported them through the process.
1: Right.
0: You understand?
1: Right.
0: And Grenadiers are very, you know, they are willing to help, because I remember when my Moko Jumbi had to go to Trinidad, you know, they really supported me. And look now, we are putting monies in people's pockets.
1: Yes.
0: You know, and I brought them down to San Fernando. Ooh. And you know, they got all the training, and now they are teaching others.
1: Right.
0: You know, what is to, you know, to walk and all that. So I believe that people out there, hearing my voice, will really want to give. Mm-hmm. And you know, you can call me 458-4147 on my cell, and we are willing to give workshops. You know, I give workshops. I give workshops all the time. To give workshops and to teach what we have learned, because I'm teaching my children also to give back, to volunteer and to give back, because volunteerism is, everybody wants money, and what you will give me when I do that. No, it's not all about that.
1: Right.
0: You know, you get the blessings, which is very, very good, and lasts a lifetime. So I'm teaching them also, you know, you could give back, you could share with others what you have learned.
1: Right. And as you mentioned, children, you know, that's the children of the school from the Spice Dance Company,
0: mm-hmm,
1: right?
0: Mm-hmm,
1: okay,
0: mm-hmm.
1: All right.
0: Yes.
1: That's really good. So I'm really hoping that people would contribute, as you said. You
0: I
1: know,
0: hope
1: the
0: and
1: various,
0: pray.
1: Yeah, the sponsors will come on board, and that fundraiser that you're having
0: Saturday, right by the Nutmeg Pool. Come
1: right.
0: And we're bringing drums, so you could come and play the drums, come and interact, come and meet the dancers who are traveling, come and meet the other dancers from my school, you know, come and meet some of the parents. We'll be there, and Mr. George has gladly consented to barbecue. He loves this. Mr. George, the principal of St. Peter's Roman Catholic.
1: That's Ian George. Mm-hmm. Mm-hmm. Mm-hmm.
0: Yeah, so he has gladly consented. His daughter dances, she's really, really good.
1: Yeah.
0: So he will be barbecuing along with some other helpers that he has. So come out and get your tasty barbecue.
1: At the
0: Nutmeg Pool, and we start to serve from 11:30, so you can have it for lunch, and then you can go any other place.
1: Nice. And then apart from that, you guys are celebrating your 25th anniversary as a dance company.
0: Mm-hmm.
1: Innit? Yeah, how does that feel? That's a major milestone, innit?
0: Sometimes I wonder where the time went.
1: Yeah.
0: Honestly, you know, when you love what you're doing, when it's a calling on your life, and you have the passion for it, it just flies.
1: Yeah.
0: So I'm hoping to celebrate another 25 years. I mightn't be the one, because I'm teaching others you know, I'm passing on the baton. So, you know, people like Tessa, who is the assistant director, Tessa Richardson. You know, I taught her in infant too, and I taught many people from since infant too. All our minister James, I taught her in infant too. And she used to dance with me also, like Tessa, like the other people, Auntie Tisha. And all of them are aunties, because it's a family I'm creating.
1: Yes,
0: so all the adults are aunties.
1: Yes, I see.
0: All the adults are aunties. It's been a journey.
1: Yeah.
0: Let me just say it's been a journey, you know, and it's when you meet persons who are working in the bank or the hotels, and they're like, Miss Jones, you know, that was my dance teacher, or you look back at photos and you say, oh, because look, Tessa has four children. So I'm a grandmother.
1: Yeah.
0: So when you look back, you might say like, wow, where, you know, you really impacted person's life when they come up and they tell you, you know, you're the only person that, you know, used to, you know, show me love. And because then, listen, let me tell you, Saturday, I said I'm going on the beach and I was dropping some children home. All of them, I had ended up bringing 7 dancers on the beach with me Saturday. Mm-hmm. All I said I was going on the beach, Mr. I want to come. Miss, I want to come. Let me call my mother. Yeah. I said, okay, you have 5 minutes. Grab your swimsuits or your bed with what you have. They're like rushing and, you know. So I create a safe environment, a family-friendly environment. We pray before we begin. I talk about no bullying, speak nice and to persons, you know. So I try. So it's not only about teaching dance. It's a whole experience I'm trying to develop. Young ladies and young men, because I have a few drummers who are boys holistically. So that's all I can do with the time I have left here on this earth.
1: Well, that's I mean, you say it as if, you know, you're doing your best, but you're not sure if it's enough. I will tell you that you've done quite a lot and you continue to do a lot and you're doing your best. And once you're doing your best, that's all that anybody can ask and
0: Amen.
1: Expect of you.
0: Oh, yes.
1: Your best.
0: Your
1: right?
0: Best.
1: So thank you again. And I really
0: thank
1: do hope that
0: for having me.
1: Everything works out.
0: Thank you so very much.
1: And I look, I don't know what.
0: Much appreciated.
1: I don't know if I'll make it to go on Saturday, but, you know, I know it's going to be a vibe.
0: Thank you.
1: Know, with all the drummers.
0: Yeah. Bring the drums. No amplified music, but drumming.
1: yes. All right. So folks, thank you. Go ahead.
0: Thank the management and staff of Free FM for always having me.
1: Yes.
0: I really want to extend gratitude to you guys. Thank you.
1: I tell you, it's a pleasure. You know, just like you, we feel like we have a responsibility. So, you know, it's all good. Yes? So thank you very much. Do take care of yourself and
0: you
1: be
0: too.
1: Good, right?
0: You're
1: folks, we've been speaking there with Miss Suzanne Jones and the Spice Dance Company. Yeah, she is the one behind that 25th anniversary. And, you know, as she mentioned, they're trying to raise funds so that the team can travel to Jamaica. I hope that you can contribute one way or the other. We're going to grab a commercial break. Keep it locked to BFM 93.3, 93.9.
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1: Attention, chaperones. 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

0: games for you to win prizes, lively music, and breakfast on sale. 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Don't miss out, because I, Mr. Markham's, said so. Believe that.
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2: Thank you very much, folks. 13 minutes after 11. Yeah, boy, enjoy that conversation with Suzanne Jones, there, boy. And I heard she also has a band, you know, with her drummers and her keyboardists and, you know, the whole works. Yeah, man. Kudos to you, Suzanne. Kudos to you. I hope you're remembered, right? I hope that people know that you're there. Have to prove that you're there, know that you're there, man. You know, sometimes you think that's right in front of us, we tend to take it for granted. You know, that's normal, that's just human. It's no ill intent, you know. But I hope someday that we'll recognize your efforts, you know, and all that you have done for.

a few things happening around your community, so I gotta let you know about that. The Agronomy Division of the Ministry of Agriculture, Land and Forestry is advising farmers and distributors of plants at the various propagation stations. It commenced on Monday, June 29th, right? This is specific for farmers benefiting from the National Spice Replanting Program and farmers with approved application forms from the Extension Division of the Grenada Cooperative Nutmeg Association and the Grenada Cocoa Association. Distribution and sales of plants will commence for other farmers from the week of July 6th, right? So that will be next week. Only approved farmers will be attended to this week, so please be guided accordingly. Mark your calendars for the St. Patrick's Anglican Church Annual Harvest Festival. That's happening on Sunday, July 5th. It's going to be running from 3 p.m. right up till about midnight thereabout. It's taking place at the St. Patrick's Anglican School Grounds. That's Main Street, Sutter's. They ask you to bring out the entire family and enjoy a fantastic afternoon. They'll have farmers market delights, delicious food, refreshing drinks, tasty dips, sweet treats, and great entertainment. Music will be provided by DJ White Boy. Tickets are only $15. And don't miss the annual Harvest Festival, Sunday, July 5th. All right? It's important that you guys go out there with your friends, your family, and have a good time. Do this for yourself. Do this for the children. Do this for the community.

And if you're looking for a fun and exciting way to prepare your child for the future, then you should register for the Grand Case Artificial Intelligence Summer Program running from, well, actually it's running from July 6th to 31st, and it's for students age 12 to 15. Participants will explore the world of AI, learn new digital skills, create innovative projects, and discover how technology is shaping tomorrow. Classes run from Monday to Friday, 9 a.m. to 12:30 p.m. at the Grand Case office. That's at the National Cricket Stadium, Media Level 2. 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

Brothers Junior Academy Primary School. They're inviting you to give your child a strong educational foundation at the institution. They have classes available for KGs 1 and 2 and also for grades 1 through 6. The school is operating Monday to Friday, 8:30 a.m. to 1:45 p.m. The dedicated team consists of qualified teachers with degree holders years of experience that is committed to your child's success. A safe, supportive, and enriching learning environment where your young minds grow and excel. And right now, they also have a summer program that's going to be starting from July 6th to 31st, 8 a.m. to 4 p.m. It is for children in grades 2, 3, 4, 5, and 6, also forms 1, 2, and 3. They'll be engaged in mathematics, English, science, social studies, Spanish, IT, accounts, art and craft. Educational field trip is also on the agenda. Overall, you get to help your child build confidence, strengthen academic skills, and unlock their full potential in a fun and engaging environment. The institution is located on Observatory Road in St. George, that's opposite Nawassa. You can also call or WhatsApp 420-6996-404-8161. You can also send an email to Mr. Hippolyte, that's hippolytestefan@gmail.com. 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

Well, today is McDonald's college registration, isn't it? Yeah, it is today. Somehow I'm feeling like yesterday I said it was yesterday. Did I do that? Yeah, but it is today, right? The 1st of July, 9 a.m. to 12, so that probably start already and probably ending in just a short while. Yeah, I don't know. Something telling me yesterday, I said it was yesterday. I ain't no boy. The brain getting old. And the Dominican Institute of Pastoral Studies, DIPS, and the Dominican Youth Adult, DIA, invites you to a family wellness festival. It's called Unwind Your Mind, an evening of faith, fun, and relaxation for all ages. That's happening on Saturday, July 4th at Good Hope Playing Field from 12 p.m. to 8 p.m. Yeah, that's in my neighborhood, so I'll be there. 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

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Then don't miss the Good Shepherd RC Church Harvest at P.T. 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The bar is fully stocked, and the vibes will be unforgettable. 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

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Rather than just teaching basic computer literacy, it focuses on fundamental logic, system thinking, and collaborative project management.

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That's 533-7655. And that's about it for now. Later on, I think Fupi is going to take another look to see if there's anything new that you need to know about.

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When carnival ends, the vibe on course, yeah. That's it right there. This year, they say it's going to be really nice. All the years have been nice, but this year is expected to be even nicer.

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Remember that Saturday, July 4th, Maryam Plainfield.

So the Diaspora Homecoming is on. Yes, several events already passed. There's still a couple that's happening. Remember, that's running right up to July 5th. At the end of it, it'll be 2 full weeks of welcoming our family and friends back home. So for this week, everyone is invited to participate in a massive marketplace and join the forum held at the Radisson Convention Center. It started on June 30th, and that's going right up till July 2nd, which is tomorrow. So be a part of that, right, all your entrepreneurs. This is an opportunity to have business and investment conversations. 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

Randy 40, I just walked out there and I saw him there, boy, walking around town. 4 decades of music and memories. Remember, he's having his event on Saturday, July 4th as well at the Trade Center. It's starting at 6 p.m. It's going to feature Randy Isaac himself. You'll also have Gypsy performing, Johnny King, Natasha Wilson, Scholar, Inspector, The Black Wizard, Valley Ned, Teacher Eddie, Papa Jerry, Squeezy, Kevin Roger, Mr. Golden Dash. Do I need to say more? I don't think I need to say more, right? You know it's going to be awesome. Early bird tickets are $65. Regular tickets are $85. 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That's happening on Saturday, July 18th. Radisson Hotel Car Park, Grand Lance, of course, featuring Blacker Dan, Farmer Nappy, Nyla Blackman, Christo, College Boy Jess, Mr. Killer, Alma Boy, Angie Boy, Happy Boy, a lot of boys, Inspector, Lava Man, Valley Ned, Mandela Links, Riggy Atmosphere. 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One Dan Promotion, yeah boy, Groovy White. That one July 18th, Saturday, July 18th. Keep that in mind.

3 minutes to 12. In a short while, we grab a commercial break. Hope you guys are doing well. A little bit of rain fell this morning, but right now, the sun is busting the concrete. The sun is busting the asphalt. And it's busting people's head, boy. 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Ooh, I can't say that one.

0: 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We got to take a final commercial break. Stay right there. Don't go anywhere. We got to let you know what's going on with our sponsors. They have some information for you, right? So stick around for that. We'll be back in a while.
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0: too much places around you for it to be calling PME net. Picking up on folks in Karaiku and Pinit Martinique. No, we are going to all your back, right? It's only nice to listen PM and Karaiku, right? All the down BFSO.
1: Listen, I meet a girl from PM, I buy the girl a BM, I give the girl three children, we never had no problem.
0: Why do you mean BM in Pinit Martinique? I give she land and tycoon.

0: I see the folks of Digicel there, they on the outside, boy. They out there, the Spice Land Mall, Esplanade Mall. They on the outside. I'm pretty sure they got lots of deals, guys. If you're around the area, come check it out. You see them getting set up. They probably will be around there, around 5 o'clock there, about.
1: Hello, Mr. George.
0: They're launching the carnival program. 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

It's a luncheon edition of the news on VFM for 1st July 2026. In the headlines, the Eastern Caribbean Central Bank, the ECCB, to host a panel discussion this evening, marking 50 years of the EC currency stability. Grenada's Accountant General chairs a regional public financial management meeting in St. Kitts and Nevis. CDB launches new initiative to boost small business growth, and hundreds of thousands of Lebanese return home as fighting eases. Details of these stories and more, plus a look at sports and the weather straight ahead. 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
3: Welcome back and good afternoon with the news in detail. I am Sheena Philip Lynch. The Eastern Caribbean Central Bank, the ECCB, is preparing to celebrate a major financial milestone with a special panel discussion this evening to commemorate the 50th anniversary of the Eastern Caribbean EC dollar fixed exchange rate pegged to the United States dollar. The commemorative event, theme EC Peg at 50, Celebrating Progress, Charting the Future, will take place at the Sir Cecil Jacobs Auditorium in St. Kitts and starting at 6. The panel is set to reflect on the PEG's historical contribution to the region's development and examine its strategic role moving forward in an evolving global economy. Danish Alexander tells us more.
4: The EC dollar was officially pegged at a rate of EC $2.70 to US $1 on July 7, 1976. For half a century, this fixed exchange rate has served as a foundation of the ECCB's monetary policy. By backing the arrangement with strong foreign reserves, the region has maintained high confidence in the EC dollar, resulting in low and stable inflation. The bank notes that the predictable economic environment has heavily benefited saving, investment, trade, and overall economic growth. The durability of the PEG is anchored in the strict rules-based legal framework of the ECCB agreement. According to Article 24.2, the ECCB is legally required to maintain external reserves at no less than 60.0% of its demand liabilities and currency in circulation. Additionally, any changes to the exchange rate parity is exceedingly difficult by design. Under Article 17.2, it requires a unanimous decision from both the Monetary Council and the Board of Directors. The ECCB has invited the public to tune into the live transmission of the discussion across radio and television stations in its 8 member countries at 6 p.m. L. Garfield Burford, Director of News, Sports and Current Affairs at ABS Television and Radio in Antigua and Barbuda, will moderate the discussion. For global audiences, the event will be live streamed on the official ECCB Connects Facebook page and YouTube channel, with select local stations also providing a simulcast on their social media networks. Danisha Alexander, reporting for WeFM News.
3: Grenada's Accountant General Nikita Bain-Charles is chairing the 2026 Caribbean Public Financial Management and Public Expenditure and Financial Accountability Flagship Roundtable in St. Kitts and Nevis. The three-day meeting, which wraps up today, brings together Accountant Generals from 19 Caribbean countries, development partners, and financial management experts to discuss strengthening public financial management across the region. Mrs. Bain-Charles attended as Grenada's Accountant General and Chairperson of the Executive Committee of the Caribbean Accountant General Network. She also chaired the network's council meeting and was formally appointed Chairperson of its Executive Committee. Speaking at the network's official launch, she described the occasion as a historic milestone in regional cooperation.
5: The launch of the Caribbean Accountant General's Network marks the beginning of a new chapter in regional cooperation on public finance. It has been established in collaboration with our regional and international development partners, primarily the World Bank, the Inter-American Development Bank, IDB, CDB, the Caribbean Regional Technical Assistance Center, CARTAC, and also support from the ECCB. To date, we have agreement and participation from 21 countries across the Caribbean region. This really signifies our collective recognition that while our countries may differ in size, and also in circumstance, we face many common challenges as well as opportunities in public financial management.
3: The program also included a Caribbean Public Financial Management Forum and a two-day PEFA workshop focused on strengthening financial management systems.
5: As Accountant Generals, we have a key role to play in ensuring that public funds are managed responsibly, transparently, and in accordance with the law. And through this novel network, we now have an institutional platform to learn from one another, share best practices, build capacity, and develop practical solutions to the challenges confronting our respective administrations. Importantly, one of the goals of the network is to become the recognized voice of Caribbean Accountant Generals, providing strategic leadership on public financial management issues that impact our jurisdictions, and to participate in global conversations representing Caribbean interests in the different international public finance management standard setting forums.
3: The Ministry of Finance says Grenada's leadership role reflects its continued commitment to accountability, transparency, and stronger public financial management across the Caribbean. As Guardian Insurance OECS Limited expands its presence in Grenada, its managing director Nigel Adams says the new partnership with Pivot's insurance agency reflects the company's commitment to bringing its products and services closer to customers while strengthening its position in the local market. In an interview with WeFM's Donish Alexander, Adams pledged Guardian Insurance's full support to Pivot's insurance agency as it begins operations here.
6: We will support him with the backing of a very strong financial group and, of course, backed by significant and highly qualified international insurance or reinsurance backing. And, of course, we have an AM Best rating, an international rating that speaks to the financial strength of the company. So behind Pivot is significant backing in terms of resources and financial strength. We have proven ourselves over the years and throughout this region that when disaster strikes, we are present. We turn up to support the community. And this is demonstrated most recently after Melissa last year in Jamaica. And in 2024, we were here as well, one of the first on the ground in Carriacou with Beryl, yes, to settle claims and so on. So I am excited about this relationship and about the progress Ryan and Pivot Agency will make in Grenada.
3: Adams described the development as a significant milestone for the company, noting that Grenada remains a key market in Guardian Insurance's regional growth strategy.
6: The event was the launch of Pivot's Insurance Agency Limited here in Grenada. Guardian has operated here in its various iterations, Transnam Will, and in 2015 we rebranded to Guardian General Insurance OECS Limited. So we've been here for some time operating, and even though we are currently the number one company in the market, we thought it was necessary to continue to expand within Grenada. Grenada is a key market for us. It continues to grow. The economy is growing, and we thought that as one of the leading insurance companies in the region, we needed to expand the presence here in Grenada, and no better way to do it than with Pivot's insurance agency. Pivot is bringing, over the years, he's developed a name for himself, Brian Pivot, and he has the kind of reach within the community.
3: Managing Director of Guardian Insurance OECS Limited, Nigel Adams. Meanwhile, Chairman Dean Romani is congratulating the Managing Director of Pivot's insurance agency, Brian Pivot, who he says brings a wealth of knowledge to the insurance industry and is confident he will make a significant contribution to the insurance landscape.
7: Brian brings a wealth of experience and knowledge and the commitment to the insurance business. It's amazing to see what he has done so far in just a couple months. And we are really, really excited with regard to what he will do in the future. I think his professionalism, the team that he has with him, you know, everything says that he's going to be very successful in the future. And the combination with Guardian General Insurance, you know, and we have been around for a very, very long time, I think we'll be very successful in the future. And the combination with Guardian General Insurance, you know, and we have been around for a very, very long time.

0: Dean Romani. Over one dozen selected farmers are expected to benefit from the first phase of a ginger production drive undertaken by the Ministry of Agriculture. This initiative aims to increase local ginger production and make ginger more affordable on the local market by expanding supply. Chief Extension Officer in the Ministry of Agriculture, Lawrence and Louis, explains that selected farmers will benefit from this phase of the program. Under the terms and agreement of the program, farmers are expected to partner with the ministry's drive by providing planting materials from the first harvest for the next phase.
1: We have procured 15,000 pounds of ginger, which we'll be distributing to farmers as part of the spice replanting program. Not everybody will be able to get from this year's program, but it's a program that we are trying to make into a revolving program. So as the farmers are given the planted material this year, whatever you're given, whatever quantity you're given this year, you have to agree with the Ministry of Agriculture that you will give back that quantity next year when you harvest. And so we will continue from then. We will give to other farmers and we will spread it out so that we can have a good production and also that we can have a lowered price as the ministry supports the farmers in their production.
0: Chief Extension Officer in the Ministry of Agriculture, Lawrence St. Louis. Over the past weeks, Mankuma, Chantilly and Tempe residents have been concerned with the delays of NOMASA's ongoing pipeline project within the area. During an interview with our news desk, Member of Parliament for the area, Ron Redhead, provided clarity on the situation. MP Redhead states there has been an increase in clogged drainage system and as a result of the roads being dug up. However, he was able to mitigate this with the help of residents in the area.
2: My view is I am not satisfied with the level and quality of work. The interest is not about me as an individual, but it's to ensure that the community and the people can see some progress. One of the things that we did was to avert the flooding that took place when the project commenced in terms of digging up the road. All of the mud went into the drains and some of the outlets and therefore worsened an already bad situation in the general area, the vicinity of my office in front of the Glen Gap. That has been able to be rectified, particularly Andre and some of the other young men at the mechanic shop right on Mungay. They came up with a solution and they asked me to be able to implement that solution and we worked together to see that become a reality.
0: Redhead says he will announce when temporary road paving will commence. However, Renew Construction is expected to redo the roads from the Call gas station to Mankuma. He further disclosed that he will endeavor to meet with senior officials of the NOMASA board and management to ensure the project is completed on time and address the concerns of residents affected by the delays.
2: I drove through Ravine, right up to Chantilly, and exiting at the Hills of Eyes to be able to get a first-hand appreciation as to the challenges residents face. I had the opportunity to speak with some residents on the ongoing disruptions, and the number one issue is a lack of communication. I have identified at least three areas that I think is improving. One certainly has to do with the level of organization. So my encouragement to the contractor is to lift this standard and to ensure that we communicate with people who will largely be affected. This is a priority for me, and as I said 2 weeks ago, I've started to intervene and to ensure that we could resolve whatever problems and bottlenecks that this project has.
0: MP for St. George North East, Ron Redhead. And that's a look at the first segment of the news, which came to you compliments Quartz Grenada Limited, Shelter Solutions Incorporated, and Western Union, Moving Money for Better. 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

0: The Caribbean Development Bank, CDB, has launched a new regional initiative aimed at helping small businesses across the region grow faster, become more competitive, and better prepare for the future. The program, called CDB Propel, replaces the long-running Caribbean Technological Consultancy Services after more than four decades of supporting entrepreneurs. CDB President Daniel Best says small businesses remain the backbone of Caribbean economies. He says the bank invested millions in technical assistance over the past decade, benefiting more than 10,000 entrepreneurs.
1: CTCS has also advanced the bank's broader development agenda by supporting renewable energy and energy efficiency, agriculture, youth development, and climate action, while reinforcing critical cross-cutting priorities such as gender equality, digitalization, and innovation. From 2015 to 2025, the bank approved approximately US $11.8 million for CTCS technical assistance activities. These interventions benefited more than 10,000 MSMEs and entrepreneurs.
0: CDB's president, Daniel Best. And moving further afield, around 400,000 Lebanese displaced by months of conflict have returned to southern Lebanon as fighting between Israel and Hezbollah eases. Lebanon's social affairs minister, Hanin El Said, says about 40% of nearly 1 million people forced from their homes since March have now returned. However, many families remain in shelters or temporary housing because their homes have been destroyed or are no longer safe to live in. The number of people staying in collective shelters have dropped significantly, although the government says emergency cash assistance and other support programs will continue for those still displaced. Officials expect more families to return in the coming days, but say it will soon become clear how many people will be unable to return because their homes have been completely destroyed. The government estimates that nearly 90,000 housing units have been damaged or destroyed, and says billions of dollars will be needed for reconstruction. And that's a look at the second segment of the news, which came to you compliments Quartz Grenada Limited, Shelter Solutions Incorporated, and Western Union Moving Money for Better. Sports is next.

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3: Pressure being put on England by DR Congo in current play in the FIFA World Cup round of 32. Details this and other stories in a sporting segment plus the weather. Three matches are down on today's fixture of the FIFA World Cup 2026 round of 32. England and the DR Congo are currently being engaged and the score is 1-0. A goal in favor of the DR Congo in the 7th minute by Brian Sipenga. At 4 o'clock this afternoon, Belgium plays Senegal and at 8 p.m. the USA takes on Bosnia. Yesterday, Mexico beat Ecuador 2-0 to reach the round of 16. France advanced after getting rid of Sweden 3-0 and Norway edged Ivory Coast 2-1. To move ahead. West Indies cricket coach of the senior men's team, Darren Sammy, expresses his pleasure with the team's performance, winning the first test of a two-match series against Sri Lanka. West Indies won by an innings and 217 runs. The commanding victory was powered by a historic 401 runs, six-wicket partnership between Amir Jangu, 233, and Royston Chase, 194, which helped the West Indies declare on 626 for 9. Sri Lanka were then bowled out for 101 in their second innings. Sammy says the players showed a great deal of confidence and believe in themselves in guiding the process.
4: The manner in which we won will give everybody confidence. It gives you that belief in the work that you put in, the plans that you've put in, the way you want to play, the players that you've asked to take on that battle for you, to see them come into fruition, understanding that in preparation, practicing how you want to play, trusting in the process, and guys taking ownership. Roston Chase as the captain, leading from the front. Amir Jangu staying ready. Kimar Roach, Jaden Sills. Not forgetting the opening stand, a 50-run partnership, Brandon King and John Campbell. A lot of things happen that when you reflect, we were building towards that.
3: West Indies cricket head coach Darren Sammy. The 10-member Grenada chess team's performance at the recent World Record Marathon competition have found the exercise rewarding as they prepare for the 46th Chess Olympiad. No individual Grenadian player stood out on the leaderboard or won individual awards, and they cherish the experience. Grenada's players are newly rated and early in their international competitive journeys. They competed alongside 854 players from 39 nations, primarily gaining experience. According to a report reaching us, says that all Grenadian players who travel to Peru do share one unique individual distinction because they finish the 69.5-hour continuous playing marathon, all participating in the largest continuous chess marathon in history. They now look forward to the 46th Chess Olympiad to take place in Uzbekistan in September from the 15th to the 27th. And now for a look at the weather, valid for this afternoon and tonight. It's expected to be mostly fair and hazy with a low chance of brief isolated showers. A temperature at midday 30.3 degrees Celsius. The wind is easterly to southeasterly at 13 to 23 miles, gusting high at times. Seas are moderate with waves near 6 feet in open waters. Tides are currently low, will be high 5 o'clock this afternoon. And then low again at 9:15 this evening. Sunset today will be at 6:35 and the sunrise tomorrow at 5:46. And that's a look at the sports and the weather report. A recap of the headlines is next. The Eastern Caribbean Central Bank, the ECCB, to host a panel discussion this evening marking 50 years of the EC currency stability. Grenada's Accountant General chairs regional public financial management meeting in St. Kitts and Nevis. CDB launches new initiative to boost small business growth. And hundreds of thousands of Lebanese return home as fighting eases. That's a look at the luncheon edition of the news on WeFM for Wednesday, 1st July 2026. A reminder, the news came to you compliments Quartz Grenada Limited, Shelter Solutions Incorporated, and Western Union, Moving Money for Better, plus sports and the weather. On behalf of the entire news team and technical operator Michael Hutchinson, I am Sheena Philip Lynch. Thanks for joining us.

Thank you very much, Sheena. Thank you to your colleagues as well for putting the news together and for sharing it with all of us. So this is it, my friends. This is as far as we'll be able to take you for today. That's me and Selector Muscle. Thank you guys for staying connected throughout your morning period. I hope you guys enjoyed it to the max. We're going to be back here again tomorrow, God's will. So until then, I urge you guys to be good, be safe. Have a great afternoon. After I leave, after I get off this chair, it's your boy Fupi, right? So stick around for that, because you know all of our announcers, we all got it going. He's going to take good care of you as well, all right?

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That's right, it's a new day, it's a new month. Suki, what a way to say good afternoon to you. It's a Wednesday, the 1st of July. We say welcome to the vibes.

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By now, you know when Fupi is rocking, don't come knocking. You might just be disturbing. We have some visitors in the island. Good afternoon to you. 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

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Mm-hmm. Let's go. And in case you are a football fan, World Cup football, Congo having the Englishmen on their ears, eh? At halftime, it was 1-0 in favor of Congo. We wait to see how the Englishmen bounce back. With Kane, Rashford and the guys and them, eh? Yes, I. We'll keep you posted. In the meantime, all the fresh ones for 2026 coming at you right here on We Air.

Sometimes you need that to propel you to a next level, you know. Yes has no meaning without no. So when the negativity comes at you, you say, okay, I'm going to forge. Hit your wagon to the star. That's where success is. Big time. Something big is happening. The day after Carnival. The countdown is on. Carnival Encore 2026 Sunset over White. The ultimate cool down. It takes place at the Greater National Cricket Stadium. As I mentioned, it's going to be happening on Wednesday, August the 12th. The day after Carnival Tuesday. Presented by Sunshine Promotions. Yes, I. One final celebration to the Spice Mass season. Marshall Montano and the Monk Band will be here alongside Kes and the band. Grenadian soca stars, DJs, they're all going to be on one stage. You're talking about food, you're talking about drinks. Suki Suki. Sets up nicely. Dress in white, gather your crew. Get ready for one more jam. It's the ultimate cool down. It's a Wednesday, it's the 12th of August, National Cricket Stadium. You can get the tickets, go to fed.com. You can't go wrong with that at all. Shotleg just stepped in, boy. You just say, hey, can you imagine that, boy? England won, Congo won. So the Englishman, they equalize. Oh, yo, yo, yeah.

0: Canada. This is Blackadan. On the 18th of July, I'm welcoming you to Radisson Hotel Car Park for the second installment of Groovy White.
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1: 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Then you got to be listening to your boy.

Congo 1, England 2. As predicted right here on WeFM Radio. Yes, I. It's knockout time, eh? Round of 32. Bosnia taking on the USA later on, 8 o'clock to be precise. Senegal taking on Belgium at 4.

This coming Saturday, all roads lead to the Trade Center. This one promised to be epic. 40 years and going strong. Randolph Isaac, we love to call him Randy. Yes, I. Randy Isaac. All the way from Trinidad, you have the class acts of Winston Peters Gypsy, former Calypso King of the World, former National Calypso Monarch in Trinidad, Extempo Master. You also have John the King from Trinidad and Natasha Wilson. Surrounded by his local buddies. Former Monarchs. Scholar, Inspector, Black Wizard. Fali Ned is also there. Teacher Eddie, Papa Jerry, Squeezy, Young King Boy. All the way from New York, he's here in Grenada, Kevin Squashy Roger. Yes, I. Mr. Golden is there. Former Soca Monarch Dash and others. Yes, I. Get the tickets right now. At the various tickets outlets, you can try go to fed.com as well. Yep, yep, yep. I'm feeling so beautiful. This feeling so 8 minutes after 2 o'clock special. Good afternoon to the folks at Mega Force Promotion. Hey, Wagi, Wago, Wago, my bro. Blessings every time. Yes, sir, Mr. Wayne Redhead. Good afternoon to you, bro. And the rest of the employees there, good afternoon to you. Miss Max, good afternoon to you. Miss Linda, wonderful ladies. You all keep shining, you all are stars. Blessings every time.

One of the songs you just might be hearing come Saturday. 4 decades of music and memories. Celebrating 40 years in the business, we're talking about Randy Isaac. And this is one of his bros that will be performing at the show. Showtime 6 o'clock. Randy Isaac.

Eddie, Papa Jerry, Squeezy, and the brother in the background, Kevin Squazzy Roger. Mr. Golden is going to be there, Dash and others. And all the way from Trinidad, Johnny King, Gypsy, and Natasha Wilson.

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Just about time to wrap it up for today, Wednesday, the 1st of July. 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

there for the city soccer prelims kicks off from tomorrow. They bring it back in the days when it used to be right around the island. So back on that again. So tomorrow's gonna be in Tantine Netball Court. Then we get ready Friday. Head over to Las Vegas Saturday, St. Patrick's, and then Sunday they end up in the Club of Peter.

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Grenada, are you ready for the most epic cool down after Spice Mass? Because on Wednesday, August 12th, the Grenada National Cricket Stadium becomes the home of one massive soca experience. Carnival.

they'll be joined by some of Grenada's biggest soca superstars for one unforgettable night of music, vibes, and pure island energy. This is the event that keeps the carnival spirit alive. The final

0: and the official Sunshine Promotions outlet. 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When the road ends, this is the Encore.
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Yeah, so when they hear, can ask for anything. 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

College Boy Jesse. 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

0: I forget today is the 1st of July, man. First of July already. For carnival, we can safely say carnival is like a month away. You're gonna see what we're not. And the follow-up from tomorrow is prelims. Soca prelims. And I guess the next week gonna be the groovy prelims. This weekend we have a lot of shows again. Randy Isaac this weekend. Next weekend is Sharpie. Following weekend is Blackadan. And yeah, Juve in July, yeah, Soca Monarch semi-final, Groovy semi-final. And yeah, Wars Fet, Senile Fet, Crave, all kind of Fets, Pre-Day, Queen Show, Soca Monarch, Panorama. Yeah, there's always go Panorama, the best thing to go to. I gotta take a short pause, gotta pay some bills, so we get back, we jump inside with the news.
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Eastern Caribbean Central Bank hosts a panel discussion this evening marking 50 years of currency stability. Grenada's Accountant General chairs Regional Public Financial Management Meeting in St. Kitts and Nevis. 15,000 pounds of ginger procured to drive spice industry revival. Caribbean leaders shaping up for their 51st regular summit to be held in St. Lucia under the chairmanship of Prime Minister Philip J. Pear. Heat taking a toll on the World Cup crowd. And a four-day Mexico knockout victory celebration over Ecuador. It's time for the Prime Time edition of news here at WeFM. It's Wednesday, the first day of July 2026. 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The Prime Time edition together with sports and the weather when we return.

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0: Welcome back. The Eastern Caribbean Central Bank is celebrating a major financial milestone with a special panel discussion today commemorating the 50th anniversary of the Eastern Caribbean dollar's fixed exchange rate pegged to the United States dollar. The commemorative event, themed EC Peg at 50, celebrating progress, charting the future, will take place at the Sir Cecil Jacobs Auditorium in St. Kitts, Nevis, starting 6 this evening. Donisha Alexander tells us more.
1: The EC dollar was officially pegged at a rate of EC $2.70 to US $1 on July 7, 1976. For half a century, this fixed exchange rate has served as a foundation of the ECCB's monetary policy. By backing the arrangement with strong foreign reserves, the region has maintained high confidence in the EC dollar, resulting in low and stable inflation. The bank notes that the predictable economic environment has heavily benefited saving, investment, trade and overall economic growth. The durability of the peg is anchored in the strict rules-based legal framework of the ECCB agreement. According to Article 24.2, the ECCB is legally required to maintain external reserves at no less than 60.0% of its demand liabilities and currency in circulation. Additionally, any changes to the exchange rate parity is exceedingly difficult by design. Under Article 17.2, it requires a unanimous decision from both the Monetary Council and the Board of Directors. The ECCB has invited the public to tune into the live transmission of the discussion across radio and television stations in its 8 member countries at 6 p.m. L. Garfield Burford, Director of News, Sports and Current Affairs at ABS Television and Radio in Antigua and Barbuda, will moderate the discussion. For global audiences, the event will be live streamed on the official ECCB Connects Facebook page and YouTube channel, with select local stations also providing a simulcast on their social media networks. Donisha Alexander, reporting for WeFM News.
0: Meantime, the Eastern Caribbean Central Bank is sounding the alarm on government finances. Senior officials say monetary stability cannot survive without fiscal discipline, and they are pushing for sweeping reforms in public financial management across the Caribbean, including greater transparency and a unified regional approach to accounting standards. We monitor this report of DBS News Agency.
2: ECCB Chief Director of Policy, Dr. Tracy Polius, emphasized that transparently managed public resources are what gives central banks the room to protect local currencies.
3: Governments that manage public resources transparently and efficiently create the fiscal space that allows for independent monetary policy. They build the trust of citizens and investors alike.
2: As regional accountant generals gathered to strengthen collaboration, Dr. Polius issued a direct call to action, highlighting three key challenges for the newly established Caribbean Accountant General Network. The first is the need to standardize public accounting principles across the region to promote greater transparency and drive transformational change.
3: Progress on international public sector accounting standards, adoption and harmonized reporting frameworks across all Caribbean countries would be transformational for transparency, of course, but for regional comparability and for the credibility of public sector accounts.
0: Grenada's Accountant General Nikita Bain-Charles is chairing the 2026 Caribbean Public Financial Management and Public Expenditure and Financial Accountability Flagship Roundtable in St. Kitts and Nevis. The three-day meeting, which wraps up today, brings together accountant generals from 19 Caribbean countries, development partners, and financial management experts to discuss strengthening public financial management across the region.
4: The launch of the Caribbean Accountant Generals Network marks the beginning of a new chapter in regional cooperation on public finance. It has been established in collaboration with our regional and international development partners, primarily the World Bank, the Inter-American Development Bank, IDB, CDB, the Caribbean Regional Technical Assistance Center, CARTAC, and also support from the ECCB. To date, we have agreement and participation from 21 countries across the Caribbean region. This really signifies our collective recognition that while our countries may differ in size and also in circumstance, we face many common challenges as well as opportunities in public financial management.
0: The program also included a Caribbean Public Financial Management Forum and a two-day workshop focused on strengthening financial management systems.
4: As Accountant Generals, we have a key role to play in ensuring that public funds are managed responsibly, transparently, and in accordance with the law. And through this novel network, we now have an institutional platform to learn from one another, share best practices, build capacity, and develop practical solutions to the challenges confronting our respective administrations. Importantly, one of the goals of the network is to become the recognized voice of Caribbean Accountant Generals, providing strategic leadership on public financial management issues that impact all jurisdictions, and to participate in global conversations representing Caribbean interests in the different international public finance management standard setting forums.
0: Reading this, Accountant General Nikita Bain Charles. Well, as Guardian Insurance OECS Limited expands its presence in Grenada, its managing director Nigel Adam says the new partnership with Pivot's insurance agency reflects the company's commitment to bring its products and services closer to customers while strengthening its position in the local market. In an interview with the VFM's Onisha Alexander, Adams pledged Guardian Insurance's full support to Pivot's insurance agency as it begins operations here.
5: We will support him with the backing of a very strong financial group and, of course, backed by significant and highly qualified international insurance or reinsurance backing. And, of course, we have an AM Best rating, an international rating that speaks to the financial strength of the company. So behind Pivot is significant backing in terms of resources and financial strength. We have proven ourselves over the years and throughout this region that when disaster strikes, we are present. We turn up to support the community. And this is demonstrated most recently after Melissa last year in Jamaica. And in 2024, we were here as well, one of the first on the ground in Carriacou with Beryl, yes, to settle claims and so on. So I am excited about this relationship and about the progress Brian and Pivot Agency will make in Grenada.
0: Managing Director of Guardian Insurance OECS Limited, Nigel Adams. Over the past few weeks, Montcuma, Chantilly and Tempe residents have been expressing concern with delays in Nawassa's ongoing pipe lane projects within the area. During an interview with our news desk, Member of Parliament for the area, Roy Redhead, provided clarity on the situation, saying there's been an increase in clogged drainage systems as a result of the roads being dug up. However, he was able to mitigate this with the help of residents in the area.
6: My view is I am not satisfied with the level and quality of work. The interest is not about me as an individual, but is to ensure that the community and the people can see some progress. One of the things that we did was to avert the flooding that took place when the project commenced in terms of digging up the road. All of the mud went into the drains and some of the outlets and therefore worsened an already bad situation in the general area of vicinity of my office in front of the Glen Gap. That has been able to be rectified. Particularly Andre and some of the other young men at the mechanic shop right on Monge, they came up with a solution and they asked me to be able to implement that solution, and we worked together to see that become a reality.
0: Well, Redder says he will announce when temporary road paving will commence. However, Reno Construction is expected to redo the roads from Decol Gas Station to Mount Kuma. He further disclosed that he will endeavor to meet with senior officials of the Nawassa Board and Management to ensure the project is completed on time and address the concerns of residents affected by such delays.
6: I drove through Ravine, right up to Chantilly and exiting at the Hills of Eyes to be able to...

0: Meanwhile, Chairman of Guardian General Insurance, OCS Limited, Dean Romani, is congratulating the Managing Director of Pivot's agency, Brian Pivot, who he says brings a wealth of knowledge to the insurance industry and is confident he will make a significant contribution to the insurance landscape.
1: Brian brings a wealth of experience and knowledge and the commitment to the insurance business. It's amazing to see what he has done so far in just a couple months. And we are really, really excited with regard to what he will do in the future. I think his professionalism, the team that he has with him, you know, everything says that he's going to be very successful in the future. And the combination with Guardian General Insurance, you know, and we have been around for a very, very long time. I think most people will remember after Hurricane Ivan, the only first to pay, and we paid very early, very well, and we got a lot of people renewing with us.
0: Romani is optimistic about the future growth and success of Pivot's agency insurance company under Brian's leadership.
1: Right. It's a continued commitment to the people in Grenada. All right, and we have encouraged Brian to move beyond Grenada, go to the other EC territories, because he's that good. You know, and we're really excited about the future of Grenada.
0: Chairman of Guardian General Insurance, OECS Limited, Dean Romani. Well, over 1,000 selected farmers are expected to benefit from the first phase of a ginger production drive undertaken by the Ministry of Agriculture, Lands and Forestry. This initiative aims at increasing local ginger production, making ginger more affordable on the local market. Under the terms and agreement of the program, farmers are expected to partner with the ministry's drive by providing planting materials from their first harvest for the next phase.
2: We have procured 15,000 pounds of ginger, which we'll be distributing to farmers as part of the spice replanting program. Not everybody will be able to get from this year's program, but it's a program that we are trying to make into a revolving program. So as the farmers are given the planting material this year, whatever you're given, whatever quantity you're given this year, you have to agree with the Ministry of Agriculture that you will give back that quantity next year when you harvest. And so we will continue from then. We will give to other farmers and we will spread it out so that we can have a good production and also that we can have a lowered price as the ministry supports the farmers in their production.

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1: Welcome back. WFM News has been following the 2026 graduation ceremonies of the various schools across the state. And today we have been looking at the St. Mark Secondary School's ceremony. Inducted in all the splendor was a special award section, and striking to our surprise was the Unwavering Material and Technical Support Special Award, which went to no other than alma mater of the very said institution, our own master technician of WFM fame, Callistus Bonaparte, of whom we are all pleased. Kylie, congrats.
2: Mark Secondary School honors a gentleman who never says no. He is small in stature, calm, collected, and committed to providing unwavering support to this esteemed institution. Most persons give with the expectation of receiving, not this gentleman. When he is called upon to complete a task, he gives his yes and gets right down to the details. Time, place, event, and sometimes when asked the cost, most times his response will be, "Don't worry, that's my sponsorship." Imagine, this gentleman will call you when you forget to remind him that he's needed for an event at your school. Free from irritability.

0: thank you profoundly for your amazing support and generosity. Take a bow. Though you may be small, we see you. Mr. Callistus, you are invited to the stage, and I invite Senator Quince Britton to present this award to him.
1: Congrats, Callie. All the best, my darling. In the region, incoming CARICOM Chairman Philip J. Pierce says CARICOM has always been built on a simple but powerful belief. Those Caribbean countries can achieve more together than they ever could alone. Pierce says our belief remains as important today as it was at the founding of the community. Pierce added that across the region, Caribbean nations are navigating a rapidly changing world. He notes that people are working hard to build better lives, economies are adapting to new realities, and societies continue to face challenges that require cooperation, innovation, and unity. On the international scene, with the World Cup hosted in the USA together with Canada and Mexico, we have uncomfortable circumstances with the heat in the US hampering the crowd quality viewing of the engagements. The extensive heat is captivating news cycles. We get this from BBC News Network.
2: It's not just the competition heating up at the World Cup, it's the weather too. The U.S. this week will be under a heat dome that will see temperatures rise to more than 38 degrees Celsius or 101 degrees Fahrenheit. While things will cool down before the next match here at the New York, New Jersey Stadium on Sunday between Brazil and Norway, it's raised the question again, should the final in the middle of summer be held here?
3: Oh my God, the heat is killing us.
4: It's brutal.
5: Love the sun, just gotta avoid the burn on the top of the head.
2: What happens if the global heat index exceeds the threshold that the Global Players Union considers unsafe?
5: I've been talking a big game about why they've been doing these hydration breaks and how it's kind of pointless, but I think today it makes sense.
6: The final's going to be here and there's no air condition in this stadium. Do you think that was the smartest choice?
5: No, and they should all be at night.
7: But even better.
6: To see them sweat it out?
7: Yes, that's part of the culture, right?
2: So what do you think? Did FIFA drop the ball on planning?
1: 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Please stay tuned.

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2: In the sporting highlights for today, July 1, three matches are done on today's fixture of the FIFA Cup World Cup 2026 round of 32. After an early scare with DR Congo winning an earlier match today, England came back late in the second half to beat their opponents 2-1. Brian Sipenga scored for Dr. Congo for DR Congo in the 7th minute of the game. In the second half, England applied the pressure and found the Knights through a header by Harry Kane in the 76th minute. And with a right booter away from the Congo goalkeeper in the 86th minute, 10 minutes apart from each other. Both goals were scored by Harry Kane. And the second match was started for this afternoon. Belgium took on Senegal. We're still awaiting the winner of that game. However, at 8 p.m., the USA takes on Bosnia. Yesterday, Mexico beat Ecuador 2-0 to reach a round of 16. France advanced after getting rid of Sweden 3-0. And Norway edged Ivory Coast 2-1 to move ahead. While information has reached us that four people met their death through suffocation during World Cup celebrations in Mexico City yesterday. When Mexico yesterday knocked Ecuador out of the World Cup. It was a 2-0 victory that sent dense crowds out in the streets in Mexico City in jubilation. It amounted to more than 1 million people who took to the streets to mark the country's first World Cup knockout win since 1986. Yesterday's win has sent Mexico into World Cup round of 16, where they will face England, who today beat DR Congo 2-1. And now we look at the weather valid for tonight. It is expected to be mostly fair and hazy with a low chance of brief isolated showers. Air temperature at midday 30.3 degrees Celsius. Wind easterly to southeasterly at 30 to 23 miles per hour, gusting higher at times. Seas moderate with waves 9 to 6 feet in open waters. Tides are currently high, will be low 9:15 tonight. Sunset today will look at 6:35 p.m. Sunrise tomorrow 5:46 a.m. And that's your look at the sports and weather report. Recapping the main points at prime time. Eastern Caribbean Central Bank, ACCB, hosts a panel discussion this evening, marking 50 years of currency stability. They're ongoing now, just 3 minutes ahead. Grenada's Accountant General chairs Regional Public Financial Management meeting in St. Kitts and Nevis. 15,000 pounds of ginger procured to drive spice industry revival. 12 farmers are attached to the first phase of that list. Caribbean leaders shaping up for their 51st regular summit to be held in St. Lucia, under the chairmanship of Prime Minister Philip J. Pear. Heat taking a toll on World Cup crowd. Four-time Mexico knockout victory celebration over Ecuador. And that brings us to the end of the Prime Time Edition for today, which came to an association with Coast Greener Limited, Antillian Group, Live Well Financially, Shelter Solutions Incorporated, and Western Union, Moving Money for Better. The Prime Time Edition, together with sports and the weather, on the technical side of things, we have Gary Shortling Simpson and DJ Ice. Thank you guys for your company. I hope you guys are good. Guys, you're not studying me. You're studying football. But anyway, I'm Kayla Flavney. I always read you Prime Time Edition on Wednesdays and Fridays, respectively. 5:30, guys. I know you missed me. Thank you so much for joining. Happy New Month, guys. Enjoy the rest of your Wednesday evening. Take care.

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FIFA fans, you could still score and win with Coca-Cola. 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

Hey guys, the fourth city are going to be a division of the Ministry of Agriculture, Lands and Forestry, advising farmers that distribution started on the 29th of June. And that will be running on July. This is specifically for farmers benefiting from the National Spice Replanting Program and farmers with approved applications. From the Extension Division of the Grenada Cooperative Nutmeg Association and the Grenada Cocoa Association, distribution and sale of plants will commence for other farmers from the week of July the 6th. Only approved farmers will be attended to this week, guys. Please be guided accordingly. Mark your calendar for the St. Patrick Anglican Church Annual Harvest Festival on Sunday, July the 5th from 3 p.m. at the St. Patrick's Anglican School Ground. That's on Main Street, Sutton. 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It will be sold by DJ White Boy. Our tea tickets are only $15, so don't miss it. Annual Harvest Festival, Sunday, July the 5th, 3 p.m. St. Patrick's Anglican School Ground side. Also looking for a fun and exciting way to prepare your child for the future. 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Right? And for the city, primary school is on too, guys. 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The school hours are Mondays to Friday, 8:30 to 1:45, guys. 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And ladies of all, I especially invited to I Am Chosen Woman Worship and Intercession Retreat. That's under the team, The Secret Place. It's all happening on Saturday, July the 18th, 9:30 a.m. to 3:30 p.m. at the Agape Ministries, that's at the River Road, St. George. Come and be refreshed, renewed, and encounter the one who calls you chosen. Registration is only EC $30. For more information, you can WhatsApp 533-4419. He who dwells in the secret place of the Most High shall abide under the shadow of the Almighty. Don't miss it. Come experience the secret place, right?

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Unwind your mind. An evening of faith, fun, and relaxation for all ages on Saturday, July the 4th. Good Hope Praying Field from 12 p.m. to 8 p.m., right? There'll be a scavenger hunt and loads of games. 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And the time before college, comprehensive IT summer program. Classes coming from July the 13th to the 30th. Mondays to Thursdays, classes times are 9 a.m. to 11 a.m. or 9 or 11 a.m. at the Produce Chemist Lab, Conference Room Tanti. The time before college bridges the gap between secondary school and rigorous academic expectations of the college IT. Our computer science degree, rather than just teaching basic computer literacy, it focuses on foundational logic systems thinking and collaborative project management. Program outlines maths for IT program languages, English for IT hardware and software. You register right now, guys. Second to the third from 9 a.m. to 3 p.m. Registration fee is only $275. 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

0: engines.
1: I'm going against everything this year. I'm going against everything this year. Long for man. Final referee in that game versus Senegal. Senegal and Belgium. Tiffin. I'm going to give that penalty though. Take 5 minutes to review it. Still give penalty. So they score right now, Belgium 3, Senegal 2. Second.

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Were you there home? She there in the supermarket in aisle 8. What are you going to do, right? Telling me, right? Telling me, right? Calling me and telling you she in aisle 8. All the time. Now you she's supposed to

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It was definitely was a pleasure. Back at it again tomorrow, same time, same place. Some more vibes on the radio, yes, Julie Shotley. DJ Ice. Catch you guys again tomorrow, same time.

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2: Okay, Kali, alive. One sec, all right? Just remind people and... We are getting ready to join the ECCB, the 50th anniversary of the Eastern Caribbean dollar. All right, so there's a panel of discussions there, and the topic it's EC PG at 50, right? Celebrating progress. And chatting the future. So we going to join the panelists now. I think it's already in progress. Let me see. Okay, what I have to unmute somewhere. Kali, you're still there with me. I need to unmute. Oh, why this thing does happen? Okay, Kali, I don't know if you're there, but I'm not getting any song. They just keep it. Ladies and gentlemen,
3: may I ask you that you stand if you're able and welcome the arrival of the Governor General of the Federation of St. Christopher and Nevis, Her Excellency Dame Marcella Liburd, GCMG JP.
2: Just having a little technical difficulty trying to get onto the panel discussion, sorry. So it's the 50th anniversary of the EC dollar. PG panel discussion. I'm not getting any the audio, Kali. So we have our technician working on that. Not getting audio.
3: Ladies and gentlemen, you're working towards the audio. Governor General, Her Excellency.
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3: Remain standing for the national anthem of the Federation of St. Christopher and Nevis, which will be sung today by Miss Corrine Brown.
2: We are looking forward. I don't want to take a commercial break, and I want to just get into it. I just want to get into it one time. Of course, we have the governor, Governor Timothy. N.J. Antoine is also there. So it's going to be very important and very interesting. Oh, it's a very important one. What was that, Kali? Your volume on the board up. I don't know what we're missing, Kali. I let the people know that I'm live and we're speaking, but I'm live. Kali. It mute anywhere? Speaking with my technician, technology, so he's at his home and he's working with me here in studio. not necessarily mean that he's inside of the studio. I'm the one in studio. But whenever there's any technical difficulties with the modern technology these days, you can stay at home, you can stay overseas, any country, and get into your home or get into your computer. And that is just what happened there. So please just bear with us as we seek to get some audio. It's 7 minutes after 7 o'clock. And we should. I see my technician. What is he doing? Ah, boy. Okay, so let's go take a commercial break. Coming back. Good.
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2: I did not have my headphones on.
1: We introduce you to a brand new line of Yato.
2: So let me take that commercial break on. I did not have my headphones on and my mic was on. So of course I could not hear if the audio was coming out. Are you with me? So let me try this. Let me try this. Okay, we need to find it, Kali. Get it back and then I'll do it. Okay, great. You press play. Press play.

We thank Ms. Green Brown for that powerful rendition of the national anthem of St. Christopher and Nevis. May I ask you to please remain standing as we now turn our attention to the invocation, which will be delivered by the ECCB chorale.

Ladies and gentlemen, please, another round of applause for the fantastic work of the ECCB Chorale. Thank you. Please be seated. Thank you. Governor General of the Federation of St. Christopher and Nevis, Your Excellency Dame Marcella Liebert, GCMG, JP, Premier of Anguilla and member of the ECCB Monetary Council, Honorable Cora Richardson-Hodge, who is joining us virtually, Minister of Finance, Economic Development, Climate Resilience and Social Security in the Government of the Commonwealth of Dominica and member of the ECCB Monetary Council, Honorable Dr. Irving McIntyre, also joining us virtually, Governor of the Eastern Caribbean Central Bank, the distinguished Timothy N.J. Antwine and Mrs. Antwine. Deputy Director of the, Deputy Governor of the Eastern Caribbean Central Bank, Dr. Valda Henry. ECCB Appointed Director and Financial Secretary in the Government of St. Christopher and Nevis, Mr. Carlton Pogson. ECCB Appointed Director and Permanent Secretary in the Ministry of Finance for the Government of St. Lucia, Francis Fontenelle. Chief Director for Policy, Eastern Caribbean Central Bank, Dr. D. Tracy Polias. Distinguished panelists, and my distinguished panelists, in addition to Governor Antwine, starting in the middle, Mrs. Rosamond Edwards, former appointed director on the ECCB Board of Directors, Dr. Wendell Samuel, acting Assistant Secretary General of the CARICOM Secretariat and head of the Economic Integration, Innovation and Development Directorate, and Ms. Ulrika Antwine, General Secretary of the St. Lucia National Youth Council. We'll have more on the panelists shortly. Former ECCB appointed director, Hilary Hazel. Former managing director of the ECCB, Jennifer Nero. Former senior advisor at the ECCB, Mr. Eustace Liebert. Government officials, members of the diplomatic and consular corps, representatives of international and regional organizations, representatives of financial institutions, other specially invited guests, management and staff of the Eastern Caribbean Central Bank, very good evening to all of you. Very good evening to all of you. That's more like it. What a fantastic occasion we're gathered here for in the auditorium of the Eastern Caribbean Central Bank, and how fantastic the audience looked, how fantastic the panelists looked. A round of applause for the panelists and for yourself as the audience, please. It is an August occasion in July, at the beginning of July, a milestone that brings pride and joy to the Eastern Caribbean Currency Union. Wouldn't you agree, ladies and gentlemen? Isn't this a moment of pride, joy, and absolute satisfaction? I thought so too. We are on the cusp of 50 years since the Eastern Caribbean dollar was pegged to the US dollar at $2.70 to one. It was on the 7th of July. And how fantastic the month of July is. By the way, anybody born in July? Born in July? Thank you. Wow, very good audience. Even better audience now for having so many people born in July. My birthday is coming up on the 4th. But a fantastic occasion it is. Many often lament how fleeting money is. In fact, Richard Amore said, and I'm pretty sure that many of us can agree, he said, "That money talks, I will not deny. I heard it once. It said, goodbye." But for 50 years, the EC dollar has exhibited a powerful permanence in its value, standing the test of time and the geopolitical shifts in a world of flux. Just think, ladies and gentlemen, distinguished dignitaries, ladies and gentlemen, of the tremendous changes which have happened over the past 50 years. The end of the Cold War, independence for all the states of the currency union, well, many of them,
the Grenada Revolution, the extraordinary rise of the internet, social media, now artificial intelligence, the fourth industrial revolution, now on the cusp of the fifth industrial revolution, the rise of the existential threat of climate change, which threatens all our island states, and the dominance and docility of the West Indies men's cricket team, and the hope we all have that they are about to turn the corner, even though they've turned the corner so many times, we're going around in circles. But we all hope that perhaps this time the corner will be turned, and we congratulate the West Indies men's team for having won the first test match against Sri Lanka in wonderful Antigua Barbuda. Congratulations, right? But even before the 50 years, even before July 7, 1976, from October 1965 to July 1976, the EC currency was pegged to the pound sterling at a rate of $4.80 EC to £1 sterling. In July 1976, the peg was transferred to the US dollar at a parity of $2.70 to one US. The rate it remains today, tremendously standing the test of time and proving that permanence is possible despite a world of flux and change. A round of applause for the vision of those who pegged it. But I didn't come to give a speech today. That will be for our panelists. So today we're talking about money, your money, ladies and gentlemen. It is said that money is like a sixth sense and you can't make use of the others without it. Perhaps you will agree. So we ask that you sit back, not relax too much, but we pay rapt attention. And of course, when the time comes a bit later on to participate freely, we ask that you please put your phones on silent. Please keep your questions, your comments concise. And of course, we require that you show respect for all in your contributions. The panelists will make, and I've been told that they have promised this, they'll be making strenuous efforts to keep their responses to 2 to 3 minutes. Strenuous efforts, I'm sure. We'll also invite those who are posing questions and making comments a bit later on from the audience here and those who are joining us virtually to keep those questions and comments concise. And we ask that we have the tremendous occasion and contributions that are befitting the occasion. So this evening, it is my pleasure to invite to the podium in a minute or two the distinguished Deputy Governor of the Eastern Caribbean Central Bank. Dr. Valda Henry is Deputy Governor of the Eastern Caribbean Central Bank and former Chief Executive Officer of VF Inc. She also served formally as Senior Investment Officer of the Eastern Caribbean Central Bank and played an instrumental role in the restructuring of the investment unit, as well as the development of the bank's investment management framework. Dr. Henry is a global human resources and organizational development expert and has lectured in human resource management and accounting. She holds formal qualifications in financial analysis and planning, governance, and business management. And powerfully, uniquely, Dr. Valda F. Henry is the first female deputy governor of the Eastern Caribbean Central Bank. A rousing round of applause as she comes to give opening and welcome remarks.

Good evening, everyone. The Governor General of the Federation of the St. Christopher and Nevis, Your Excellency, Dame Marcella Liebert, Premier of Anguilla and member of the ECCB Monetary Council, Honorable Cora Richardson Hodge, who has joined us virtually, Minister of Finance, Economic Development, Climate Resilience and Social Security in the Government of the Commonwealth of Dominica and a member of the Eastern Caribbean ECCB Monetary Council, Honorable Dr. Irvin McIntyre, also joining us virtually, our own beloved Governor of the Eastern Caribbean Central Bank, Timothy N.G. Antoine, and his wife, Mrs. Antoine, ECCB appointed Director and Financial Secretary in the Government of St. Kitts and Nevis, Mr. Carlton Poxon and Mrs. Poxon, ECCB appointed Director and Permanent Secretary in the Ministry of Finance, the Government of St. Lucia, Mr. Francis Fontenelle, also joining us virtually, Chief Director of Policy, our own Dr. D. Tracy Polias, distinguished panelists, Mrs. Rosman Edwards, our former appointed director on the ECCB Board of Directors. She holds the honor of the longest serving female director on the Board of Directors, as well as one of the longest serving board members of the ECCB. Dr. Wendell Samuel, Acting Assistant Secretary General at the CARICOM Secretariat and Head of the Economic Integration, Innovation, and Development Directorate, and a former beloved Senior Director of the Research Department at the ECCB, Ms. Ulrika Antwine, General Secretary of the St. Lucia National Council, St. Lucia Youth Parliament, and is also a youth worker. Our moderator of this evening's discussion, the one and only Director of News, Sports, and Current Affairs at the ABS-TV and Radio in Antigua and Barbuda, Mr. L. Garfield Bufford. Former ECCB appointed director, Mrs. Hilary Hazel and her family. Former managing director of ECCB, Mrs. Jennifer Nero and Mr. Nero. Former senior advisor of the ECCB, Mr. Eustace Leiber, joining us virtually, and his wife. Government officials, members of the diplomatic and consular corps, representatives of the international and regional organizations, representatives of the financial institution, our other specially invited guests, and here I want to recognize Patrick and the team from World Bank who are here with the Caribbean Action Accountants General Network, and they're all here. Well, most of them are here, so we want to specially recognize them. Our retirees of the ECCB, I see quite a few in the audience. Management staff of the ECCB, good evening again. After this long mouthful, it is my distinct pleasure to welcome you to this special panel discussion commemorating the 50th anniversary of the EC dollar's peg to the US dollar under the theme, The EC Peg at 50, Celebrating Progress, Charting the Future. On July 7th, 1976, the EC dollar was fixed at 2.7 to US $1. A rate that has stood for five decades. I was going to say more than, but it's going to be more than. And we have stopped to recognize this milestone. And some persons question, why recognize a peg? I think they ask because they don't understand or take for granted that that peg has been responsible for our stability. That peg has been responsible for our growth and our progress. And that peg has stood the test of time, not for magic, not for wishful thinking, not just on a wing and a prayer. That peg has stood the test of time for a systematic, disciplined approach. It has stood the test of time recognizing unity and the importance of unity. Because when we go back to 1976, our eight member governments were united in purpose for this peg. But it was not just the eight member governments. It was our private sector. It was civil society. And the research is clear that quite a big push for that peg was driven by the private sector, because they recognized the importance
of that peg, the importance that certainty brings. And in today's world of great uncertainty, then there was uncertainty because of the falling pound to which we were tied before. But 50 years later, that uncertainty is magnified a thousandfold. We think of all the geopolitical and geoeconomic and geosocial issues and developments. We think of all of the natural disasters that we have gone through. We think of, you know, rising inflation, supply chain issues, wars, rumors of wars. But amidst all of this, what has stood certain, what has held its own, is our easy dollar peg. We should not and we should never take it for granted. And that's why we stop to celebrate 50 years of the easy dollar peg. Many countries with much more resources than we are have not been able to maintain their peg. But we, small open economies, 8 countries banded together, have been able to maintain that peg. And one of the hallmarks of our peg is trust. People trust that that peg is going to hold. For 50 years, we've gone to bed and we've woken up the next morning, and even when other things have changed in our world, what has stood still? That peg, 2.7. And what does that enable us to do? It enables us to plan. It enables us to have a certainty, to plan to send our children to study, to plan for our own businesses and our growth. And even as I was, you know, reflecting on my remarks, I went back to Governor Antwine, and I don't know, that was his first strategic plan, and that was the first strategic plan of the ECCB in its format. Under the theme, I don't want to get it wrong, transforming the ECCU together. And the next strategic plan to follow, 2021 to 2026, under the theme, transforming the ECCU for collective action and innovation. And we come now to the strategic plan that was launched in March of this year, 2026-2031. And what is the theme? You all should know that. We just had a big celebration of this. And what was the theme? Come on, ECCB staffers, let me hear you here, loud and clear. Let's go. The big push. Don't embarrass me here. The big push. Collective action for shared prosperity in the ECCU. There is a consistency here. And that peg has enabled us to consistently work towards transformation. And in that transformation, in Governor's address in 2016, strategic plan, he asked a question. He loves to ask questions, yeah? Could you imagine a currency union where globally competitive businesses and industries predominate? Young people are productively engaged and full of hope. And citizens are not merely striving, they are thriving. These questions hold still, and they have evolved into the question launched on January 19th, 2023, which has led us to this big push, collective action for shared prosperity. How do we double the size of our economies in 10 years? But not just staying here, is how do we, as individuals, double our own wealth within 10 years. And if that's not a call to action, I don't know what is. And that is a clear call for action. And what's going to help us to achieve this is what? The stability of our currency, that peg. Because that stability leads to growth.
That stability leads to confidence and trust, as I said earlier. And with that, the business, the financial sector, is going to be more willing to lend. Remember, Governor also told us earlier this year, they are awash with money. But they're not just going to give it to you like that or to us. But that peg, with that certainty, it encourages people to save, because they know that the money will remain in that bank if it's value. And when we save, what do? We do not save just for saving's sake. We ought to save to do what? To invest. And out of that investment comes wealth creation, which then leads to that doubling that we speak about. We don't have to worry that this peg, our currency, is going to be devalued. And you know why I say that, although they say you can't predict tomorrow. That may be true. But, you know, they say by the signs of the time, by the fruits you shall know them. So by the fruits that we have maintained that peg, the law requires that we have a backing ratio of 60%. That means for every EC dollar, it's supposed to be 60 US cents in reserves. We've never gotten anywhere close to that. We have maintained a backing ratio in excess of 90. Right now, the backing ratio is 99.5%. Meaning, yes, that deserves a big round of applause. Meaning for every EC dollar in circulation, 99.5 US cents is in reserves. And we manage that reserve prudently. I see Niall in that audience right here, Niall Pestino, who is the head of the investment unit led by Raquel Lyons. And he'll talk to you about our guidelines, our policies that frames. So while, yes, there are free investment rules, capital preservation, liquidity, and returns, at the ECCB we add a fourth, our peg of 60. And truly, our operational peg is 80. And so you see how that further constrains us. So it's not by happenstance. And so I really want to stop here and commend all the persons before. Governor Cecil Jacobs, Governor KDV Venner, and our own present governor, Timothy NG Antoine, who have recognized the importance of maintaining that peg for our prosperity and our transformation. And the entire Monetary Council, the board, management of staff of ECCB, past and present and future, because I'm saying to you here, they will talk to us on the panel, celebrating progress, chatting the future. Our future is bright. We must believe and we must act, because one of the strongest elements we have is a stable currency that leads to confidence and trust. We now must have confidence and trust in ourselves that we can shape the future that we want. It's in our hands. And that is a call for action. Thank you.

0: Thank you so much, Deputy Governor of the Eastern Caribbean Central Bank, Dr. Valda F. Henry. Another round of applause. I think she deserves another round of applause. Bank staff, Dr. Henry, we're not expecting the pop quiz you gave them, right? They were trying to wrap their minds to remember the name of the Big Push. And of course, you'll hear a lot about the Big Push later on. Governor Antoine will make sure that we hear a lot about the Big Push. Let me, before I continue, welcome those who are joining us virtually. Of course, this is a currency union of over 600,000 individuals, and they are all tuned in on various media, including ECCB Connect, as well as radio stations and television stations across the region. Of course, we welcome those from Anguilla, Antigua and Barbuda, the Commonwealth of Dominica, Grenada, Montserrat, St. Christopher Nevis, St. Lucia and St. Vincent and the Grenadines. Welcome them warmly. Of course, the Deputy Governor mentioned the leadership of the Governor of the Eastern Caribbean Central Bank, Timothy Antoine, and Mr. Antoine's leadership in that strategic vision of putting together that strategic plan up to 2031 is commendable. It is said, Alexander the Great said thousands of years ago, that I do not fear an army of lions led by sheep. What I fear is an army of sheep led by lion. And governor's leadership must be commended. Ladies and gentlemen, please show some appreciation, please, for the governor's leadership on this. It is said leadership matters, and Governor Antoine has shown that. Before I introduce you further to my distinguished panelists, perhaps, by the way, ladies and gentlemen, this is no hyperbole, this is easily the most powerful erudite panel ever assembled in this arena in over 50 years. I can assure you that. No hyperbole. But before that, before you hear from our distinguished panelists, what does the ordinary man and woman in the ECCU think about this PEG, which of course we're celebrating today? We went on the streets in St. John's, Antigua to find out some of that. Here's a quick look. Take a look at the screen to hear some of the reactions as people talk about this 50th anniversary of the PEG. Take a look.
1: Certainly from a historical standpoint, what it did is that it gave the public a sense of connectivity to something that is quite stable, and at the same time, a currency that was very, very formidable currency. So the fact that it would have maintained that exchange rate for as long as it has speaks to not only the efficacy of the relationship, but the viability of our own currency.
2: I appreciate the stability, knowing that whenever I needed to make a purchase overseas, that the price would not fluctuate.
3: So I think it speaks to the stability of the ECCU, how they have managed to keep the dollar in this region stable. So it's more about the economic stability and viability of this region that we have managed to do that for the last 50 years, and the fact that we are continuing to do it.
4: This is good news because it provides confidence for not only people within the Eastern Caribbean, but people doing business. Remaining at a steady rate, it provides confidence and also increases business opportunities for people within the region.
5: To me, it helps in two different ways. It helps to maintain competitive export pricing, so that is really good. And particularly as we're in an age now of extreme volatility, you know, with all the trade threats that are being bandied about across the world, I think it helps that we are, our currency has been tagged to the US dollar, of course, that is still stable, still a grounded currency. Of course, there are disadvantages you can think about in terms of inflation.
0: Okay. So you got the sense. You got the view there. All right. So some of the responses to from the man on the street in relation to how this PEG is being interpreted. So let's hear now from our distinguished panelists. Let me introduce them very quickly to you again. And by the way, yes, of course. The governor wants more audience participation, so we'll go short on the interest. So let's start off with the Governor Antoine. Governor Timothy N.J. Antoine has been the governor of the Eastern Caribbean Central Bank since February 2016 and was reappointed in February of this year for a third five-year term. Governor Antoine is an economist and doyen of development. He has championed a transformative agenda here at the bank focused on financial stability, digital innovation, financial inclusion, and sustainable economic development across the Eastern Caribbean Currency Union. Ladies and gentlemen, warmly welcome, please, Governor Timothy Antoine. Up next, Dr. Wendell Samuel. Dr. Samuel is a senior advisor to the CARICOM Secretary General and acting assistant secretary general for economic integration, innovation, and development. Dr. Samuel previously served as senior director of research and information at the Eastern Caribbean Central Bank and lecturer at the University of the West Indies Cave Hill campus. He has previously served at the International Monetary Fund as well as CARTAC. Ladies and gentlemen, please welcome Dr. Wendell Samuel. So Dr. Samuel's right is Mrs. Rosamond Edwards. Mrs. Rosamond Edwards is an economics and public finance management advisor. In this capacity, she provides expertise as an approved short-term expert for both the Caribbean Regional Technical Assistance Center, CARTAC, and the United Nations Development Program. She was the longest-serving female member of the board of the Eastern Caribbean Central Bank and also served on the board of the Caribbean Development Bank. Ladies and gentlemen, please welcome Mrs. Rosamond Edwards. And to Mrs. Edwards' right is Ms. Elrica Antoine, so another Antoine on the panel. Ms. Elrica Antoine is a dedicated youth leader and advocate who serves as General Secretary of the St. Lucia Youth Development, Youth Parliament Association, and a General Secretary of the St. Lucia National Youth Council. Ms. Antoine previously served as Youth Parliamentarian for Mikud South between 2023 and earlier this year. Ladies and gentlemen, please welcome the youth advocate on our panel, Ms. Elrica Antoine. As I said, no hyperbole, no exaggeration. This is an extraordinarily powerful panel. So let's start off. I just want to get their quick views, starting off all the way down with our youth advocate, all the way up. In terms of what one or two words come to your mind when you think about the EC PEG over the past 50 years? One or two words, just very quickly.
6: So I would say it's the foundation for representing young people and the voice of the young people. So I say it's a foundation for us. We don't have to go building something on our own. It's something we could build on out throughout the next 50 years.
0: One or two words.
6: I'm so sorry.
0: That's right.
6: Yes, a foundation so that we could build on.
0: Very good. Foundation. Thank you so much. Mrs. Edwards, one or two words.
7: Yes, good evening to everyone, and I'm happy to be here to participate. I'll probably use three words, predictability, stability, and collaboration.
0: Yeah, all right. Dr. Samuel?
3: For me, it's community, and that is just, since you said one word, it's just my way of saying we are all in this thing together, and the leaders and decision makers have always treated it as such, that we are all in this thing together.
0: Okay, so community it is. Governor?
8: Trust.
0: Okay, all right, there you go. Brevity's a soul of wit. Brevity's a soul of wit. All right, there we go.
6: He understood the assignment.
0: And I'm pretty sure that you're in the audience. You can tell us when it's time for your part in terms of your participation. You can tell us what one or two words are come to your mind as well when you think about the EC PEG. Let's start off with Governor in relation to this particular matter. It's been 50 years now, as I said, the 7th of July, Governor, 50 years since the PEG of $2.70 to the U.S. What does this milestone represent, in your view, Governor, for the people and economies of the currency union?
8: Thank you very much, Mr. Buford, and let me extend greetings to everyone in the room, across our currency union and anywhere in the world. The stability of the EC dollar is one of the greatest achievements in respect of regional cooperation anywhere in the world. Anywhere in the world. That stability has delivered for our currency union a credibility that is far beyond the size of our small economies. Credibility matters. So, at the heart of this anniversary celebration is really a celebration of regional cooperation and trust. For 50 years, the PEG, the stability arrangement, has impacted in a very positive way everyday economic life across our currency union. It has helped to preserve the value of our income and savings, anchored low and stable inflation, facilitated trade and investment, and has offered for families and businesses confidence to plan for the future. This currency has served us well. And so when you ask the question, why has it endured for so long, when many others in far bigger countries, near and far, have not, three things come to mind. First, leadership. Second, discipline. Third, trust. The reality is that successive governments in our region have seen, recognized that monetary stability confers tangible benefits for our people. That's what we were seeing a while ago. And because of that, they have respected the independence of our central bank and upheld discipline with respect to prudent policies of our central bank. And therefore, I want to hail successive monetary councils and boards for their stewardship in that regard. Successive governors have provided steady leadership with their teams, ECCB staff, to pursue disciplined, prudent policies in areas such as management of our reserves, in areas such as credit extension to governments. In economics, we talk about printing money. Many central banks get into trouble by overlending to governments. That's what we call printing money in economics, monetizing deficits. We've been very disciplined about that. Overlending to governments. That's what we call printing money in economics, monetizing deficits. We've been very disciplined about

0: the community. But, and so I want to recognize the contribution of every member of staff, past and present, who have worked, Wendell, that includes you, who have worked, to and retirees who I see here, and all of our current staff, who have worked to preserve the integrity of our arrangement. But above all that, the leaders, the governors and their teams, is the people of our Eastern Caribbean Currency Union. They have reposed their trust in this currency. And they have done so because they recognize that notwithstanding the vagaries of the cycle, the ups and downs, the shocks, the storms, the EC dollar has stood firm. The anchor holds. And because of that, they have reposed their trust in us.
1: Excellent.
0: And therefore, I would conclude by saying that stability is not a destination. It is a foundation which we must leverage for faster growth, higher incomes, and a better quality of life for all. Because we chart in the future as well tonight. We celebrate in the past, but we chart in the future.
1: Absolutely.
0: And that's important.
1: Absolutely. We're doing two things. Absolutely. Really appreciate it, Governor. Before we get to Dr. Samuel, I have to ask you this as well, Governor. What explains the fact that the EC dollar has been a North Star, the SPEC has been a North Star for the region, notwithstanding that other fixed exchange rate regimes across the world, some have not weathered the storm as much?
0: That's what I just said. Leadership, discipline, trust. Those things have held. If we didn't hold the line, if we didn't keep the faith, if we did not, notwithstanding the turbulence, stand firm, stand together, this would not have survived. Because you have to understand, Buford, this arrangement was never guaranteed. When our founders and framers designed this currency union, this PEG, they could not know 50 years from now with certainty that it would survive. And I would make it very clear, it has not survived by accident. This has been a deliberate effort over 50 years, and in the case of the central bank, over 43 years, with all the persons, including the people of our currency union, working together, that have caused us to be able to celebrate this wonderful milestone today.
1: Excellent. While the World Cup is still going on, that seems to be a fantastic goal scored so far over the past 50 years. Or Argentina supporters in there. Never mind. That's another day. That's for another day. Thank you so much, Governor, on this. This is hugely important, and it's important for us to... That's why it's important to have this panel discussion, to stop to analyze why this has succeeded as much as it has. But let me ask Dr. Samuel on this. So looking back, Dr. Samuel, to the origins of the ECCU, Governor mentioned this, touched on it. What do you think were the key policy decisions, the regional commitments, the institutional frameworks that enable the EC dollar peg to survive as much as it has?
2: Well, first of all, I want to say thank you to the Eastern Caribbean Central Bank for organizing this exercise. And for inviting me back to be a part of it. So this is where I became an economist. I mean, I was teaching all kind of, that was theory. When I got here is where the rubber hits the road. But in terms of the question that you asked, I think the big policy was baked in from the beginning. That it limited the amount of credit that the central bank can give to government. And I think that was one of the key. And as Governor Antoine said, there was no guarantee. The other currency unions in the world, they were guaranteed by the Bank of France. And we got no such guarantee from the Bank of England. We had to do it on our own. And I think that was one of the challenges that was laid out to the monetary councils over the years. And the point that I made earlier about community is something that is very important. So once I would give a little bit of an example. Once we were invited to the IMF for a seminar on the Eastern Caribbean Currency Union arrangements.

0: The theme of the seminar was that there is a free rider problem in the currency union, and the way they explained the free rider problem was the following: that if all of us here on the panel went out to lunch and we agreed to split the bill, there is an incentive for at least one of us to pick the highest price item, because if everybody else picked a low price item, they would subsidize my choice of the highest price item.
1: Indeed.
0: And Governor Venner was sitting across the table from me, and he whispered to me with his mouth, "We don't do that." And I said, "No, sir, we don't do that." And we could say that confidently, because time after time after time, when the finance minister sat as the Monetary Council, they made decisions that were for the good of the region and not for the individual country. A couple of examples. One is when we were putting together what we now call the Fiscal Reserve Fund. The Fiscal Reserve Fund is basically a rainy day savings for the region as a whole. So that you put money in when times are good, and then when the country's fallen hard times, you can go and help them. When we made that presentation to the board, the board said, "Good idea, but where are you going to get the money from?" And what happened in the end is that each country agreed to forgo a part of their profits for a few years, put money that they had already budgeted for social expenditure, to say, "Well, let's put it in that fund so that later on down the road we all can benefit." And the second one was the point that Governor Antoine made, that countries recognizing when other countries are in difficulty, say, "You can use part of my reserve you can use part of my credit allocation to do that." And so what that says to me is that in terms of the anecdote that the IMF gave, was that we chose every single time, the ministers of finance, sitting as the Monetary Council, chose every single time to choose the reasonable price item on the menu so that we can have a smaller bill, and that would be for the good of the country.
2: So nobody chose caviar?
0: No.
2: Good. Good.
3: And by the way, yes. That fund that Wendell spoke of, Dr. Samuel, and this Governor Antoine, you could kind of park that, is really what we call today, I call the Solidarity Fund. Hurricanes, pandemic, volcanic eruption, we've all gone to that fund and given our countries grants from that fund. And he explained to you how that fund came about.
2: Absolutely. But before I come to, by the way, one for all and all for one, I think that also deserves a round of applause, both governors and Dr. Samuel, in terms of the tremendous camaraderie and comity among the countries of the sub-region on that. Before I come to Rosamund Edwards on this, has it helped, Governor, that most of those on the council are prime ministers of their respective countries? Has it helped so that it insulates away, so in other words, they understand the economics of the situation, and that they're not focusing only on the political part of this, they understand the economics of keeping this. They're not pressuring their finance ministers, because some of the finance ministers are also prime ministers. Has that helped?
3: I think it has, because the buck stops with the prime minister. And so for many, many years, the prime minister, the finance ministers have also been prime ministers. At the moment, six of eight. And where the prime ministers do not sit, we do make an effort, especially on certain issues, to brief them and to make sure they are a part of it so that they are fully involved. But I have always believed, having served finance ministers who are prime ministers and who are not, I have a particular preference, which I shall not say, but I think it serves us well.
2: We have an indication.
3: I think it serves us well that the Prime Minister holds the finance portfolio. I'll be very blunt about that.
2: Okay, I thought so too. All right. Thank you so much, Governor. Ms. Edwards, let me ask you on this one. And by the way, another round of applause for Ms. Edwards. Mrs. Edwards, who's serving as the only, the longest serving woman on the board, on the bank's board. In that unique position, Mrs. Edwards, was there ever a time when you can recall while you were sitting in those meetings that there were doubts surrounding the current CPEG and whether the ECU should stick with it? Was there a time when people started to think, let's rethink this? Do you remember anything like that?
1: The answer is yes, but mostly from the outside. So we have had very strong recommendations that we should move away from the PEG and move to a more flexible exchange rate regime. Our experience is that it worked for us. The truth is that the PEG is not set and allowed to remain on its own. And that will probably be said a few times this evening. It is underpinned by strong technical work. The assessment is done. The board is advised. The Monetary Council is advised. So that it is not a matter of keeping the PEG where it is, but ensuring that the work is done and to make sure that that PEG remains relevant to the region. And to if there are areas of adjustment that are required order that, to maintain that PEG, that support is also given. Because that's a role that the central bank has played as well. Support for fiscal policy that would help balance the monetary policy that ensures that the PEG remains as it is. Again, the three words, predictability, stability, collaboration, and generally the 8 countries sitting on the board and sitting on the Monetary Council with the necessary guidance has ensured that that remained as it is until now.
2: You know, I'm very curious and very inquisitive. I wouldn't have been a journalist if I hadn't been. I'm just interested, which sectors was that situation coming from where they were wanting the PEG to be removed and going towards a more flexible arrangement? I'm asking because I know some of the audience telepathically. That's what they're thinking too.
1: Generally, the central bank and the ECCU member states, they have strong partners other than this institution. So the central bank will liaise with other central banks, with the multilateral corporations, individual countries as well. They belong to other organizations. And so from time to time, those recommendations will come. Most times, a recommendation is made regarding moving from the fixed regime to a more flexible regime. It's usually related to issues of competitiveness, whether the region is a high-priced area because of the PEG. And I think so far the assessment has shown that is not necessarily the case. And in fact, the PEG has encouraged investments in the region because of the stability and the predictability.
2: That's an extraordinarily powerful point. We're going to get to more details on that to the panel as well. So is it the IMF who was asking for this thing?
1: I didn't say that.
2: No. Just checking. Okay, all right. let me get to... Extraordinary. Let me ask Ms. Antoine, the youth advocate on our panel, because the voice of the youth is crucially important. They say youth is wasted on the young, but Ms. Antoine is proving that herself and her peers are absolutely belying that, and they're showing that this is about the youth voice, taking the youth voice into consideration on this. Do you think, Ms. Antoine, that the youth fully appreciate the value of the PEG, and do you think that there's a risk that they might take it for granted?
4: Let me first start off by saying good evening, everyone. Bonsoir tout le monde. Yes, largely. However, it's not something that we do consciously, I would say. It's not that we don't care. It's because of how great, I would say, the PEG has worked. It has this silent stability, that we don't even think about, hey, I'll put this in my Shein cart today, tomorrow it's another price. No. Or my Shein cart is 100 US today, and I have the 100 US in EC today, but tomorrow I have to pay more in EC. No, we don't think about that. We just know we put that 15